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1: 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Next up, we have Plane Wreck at Los Gatos, which features the vocalist Sophia Ray, with the Klezmatics, and then we'll hear Antonima from an album of the same title by Sophia Ray.

And next up, we have the title track from the Klezmatics' new album, We Were Made for These Times. And it features the Lavender Light Gospel Choir that we've already heard. But it also features Joshua Nelson on piano and organ. And I couldn't find any published albums by him. I will have to do a little more looking before next week. But he appeared on an earlier Live at Town Hall album from the Klezmatics in the Brother Moses suite. And so I'll be playing that after We Were Made for These Times.

And that was the Brother Moses Suite from a live at Town Hall concert by the Klezmatics. In our Town Crier folder here is something for you advanced planners. There will be a Pride Ice Cream Social at the Provincetown Adult Community Center on Tuesday, June 23rd at 1 p.m. And registration is required by the 20th. So that's on Tuesday, June 23rd is the social. There will be a Build Your Own Sunday Bar, an LGBTQ plus themed Jeopardy game, and story sharing in a festive welcoming space. And for more information, you can call 508-487-7080. 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Next up, another track from Lavender Light Gospel Choir, Sweeping Through the City. And then we'll hear Crimean Freilichs from We Were Made for This Times album, which features Enver Ismailov. And we will follow that with his Crimean Serpentine.

Well, clearly I had the order of those tracks reversed. So we just heard Lavender Light Choir, and we heard the Klezmatics and Enver before that. The next two tracks are Ikennit Zogenvitsen from We Were Made for These Times, which features Janice Siegel on vocals, and then Wie Ahin Soll Ich Gehen from an album called Mazel by Janice Siegel and a couple of other musicians. And then to close us out, I'll play a single track from Klezmatics, their 40-year Freilix. And that will complete the first half of We Were Made for These Times. I'm Kenneth Sutton, and this has been The Musical Magpie, and I will be back next week. Following me at the top of the hour is Jeffrey Berg with Mirror Ball.

And good evening. 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

that was 2 tons of fun doing Earth Can Be Just Like Heaven. Before that, we heard Ben E. King's Supernatural Thing. That was a request from Bob out in Hyannis. Thanks for calling, Bob. We also played some MacArthur Park by Donna Summer. Spring Summer 26 from Charlie XCX. Her new record is on the horizon. Before that, we began with Dionne Warwick, We've Only Just Begun. And 2 tracks from Barry Harris, Con Can. He has a new song called Welcome to My Head. And the one before that was I Beg Your Pardon, I Never Promised You. Rose Garden, Con Can classic. We also heard the latest single from Jungle, The Wave. And we opened the set with Dolly Parton's Peace Train. 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Inspired by the 1976 film classic Carrie, the event will feature dancing, costumes, music, food, cocktails, and special entertainment in support of the Provincetown Film Society's year-round programming and the Provincetown International Film Festival. 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And a few promos here for you coming up next.

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2: Well, hello there. I'm DJ Fred, host of Out There, 3 hours of jazz and avant-garde that zooms into your ears from 9 p.m. to midnight on the second and fourth Wednesday of every month. Rooted in the music of musicians like Sun Ra, Thelonious Monk, Charles Mingus, Ornette Coleman, and Miles Davis, Out There features those musicians as well as modern musicians who continue their experimentation and spirit of adventure, those who break a few rules and who open our ears to what music can be. One thing I can promise you about Out There is that at times, it will get very weird. So if you're feeling adventurous, I hope you'll go out there with me as we travel the spaceways together from 9 p.m. to midnight on the second and fourth Wednesday of every month, right here on WOMR.
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This is Jeffrey with you tonight. The program is Mirror Ball, where we go to the past and the present, dance, pop, and disco. Speaking of past, we heard just now Palisades Park from Freddie Cannon from 1962. And a little bit of Hi Ho by Toon Yards. That's from the film I Love Boosters, which I saw at Water's Edge not too long ago. Pretty vibrant, crazy soundtrack for that film. And two songs from the Avalanches. New record on the horizon for the Avalanches, Every Single Weekend and Together. Prince's 1999. Jessie Ware from her Super Bloom record, Sauna. Two songs called Hotline, one by the Silvers and one by a new artist, Mikayla Geyer. Tickets are available for the 12th annual Cape Cod Women's Music Festival, taking place on June 27th at the Payamit Performing Arts Center in Truro. This year's festival will feature local and regional talent, including Gentlemen Brawlers, Vanna Pacella, Sarah Burrell, Mazelle, Drama Queens, Katie Flynn, and Martha Campbell. The festival is emceed by Zoe Lewis. Doors open at 6 o'clock. And the show starts at 7. 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

0: dust off your mitt and get ready for a ball game. The Cape Cod Baseball League is coming to WOMR. From June 14th through August 9th, you can catch the summer vibes with the sound of baseball on the radio. The games air on Sunday nights at 6 and will feature the likes of the Orleans Firebirds, Brewster Whitecaps, Chatham Anglers, Harwich Mariners, and YD Red Sox against the fearsome foes from the Western Division of the league. The Cape Cod Baseball League is the premier amateur baseball league in the country, with notable alumni such as Carlton Fisk, Frank Thomas, and Aaron Judge. Join us on Sunday, June 14th at 6 p.m. for a tape-delayed broadcast as the Brewster Whitecaps take on the Falmouth Commodores at Stony Brook Field in Brewster. 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

0: Cheese and crackers, Mr. Slappy. It's an honor to meet the Slap Happy sidekick of the socially distant and inappropriate music hour, which is on from 9 to midnight the first Wednesday of every month. Thank you for inviting me to this intervention. I've never been to one before.
1: Glad you're here, Alvin. We appreciate your work as a Federal Communications Commission intern monitoring the socially distant and inappropriate music hour, which is on from 9 to midnight the first Wednesday of every month. It's important we convince our host, Ira Levandushki, to stop doing shows with strange topics like funeral playlists, a salute to anger, and hooray for flatulence. Here, have some food from the buffet and I'll introduce you to some of our on-air personalities.
0: Oh boy, pigs in a blanket.
1: Hey everybody, I want you to meet Alvin, the FCC intern who's been monitoring the socially distant and inappropriate music hour.
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3: Thank you for your service, Alvin. Did you know I have a law degree from the Douglas MacArthur School of Law and Dentistry?
1: And this is Reggie, the hearing-impaired pirate parrot, who repeats most things wrong.
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Played a big stretch of music here with Get Lucky by Daft Punk, Lolita's Holloway Love Sensation, and Madonna's new single, riffing off that track, Love Sensation as well. Music from Madonna, the Hector Max Quayle remix. Teresa Brewer doing music, put another nickel in. Pyromania from the Alan Parsons Project. And a cool little radio spot from that album from 1978. Young Cannibals hit She Drives Me Crazy, and that line appears in the track Somber's the track Potential by Somber. James Last, Montego Bay, and two songs about pop from Harry Styles, and the 1989 remix of Pop Music by M. And get ready, because we have a track from Todd Edwards and Jay Robinson coming up next.

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this is Jeffrey with you tonight on Mirror Ball. Hope you've enjoyed the program. I'm here with you for about another half hour. Just played Angel Eyes from ABBA. And Such a Funny Way from Sabrina Carpenter, which kind of has a little bit of an ABBA influence. Daft Punk and Todd Edwards doing Fragments of Time from Random Access Memories. And an artist called Bow as well, with a song called Easy Love. Pairs nicely with that Daft Punk track. And You Can Do Magic from America, and Magic from Pimps of Joy Time and Carol C. And Giorgio Moroder's Chase just released some remixes of that track, one of my favorites. And that remix was from Fred Falk. Harry Styles, As It Was. And the Two Ring Circus live version of Oh L'Amour from Erasure. And we open the set with another track from Todd Edwards featuring Jay Robinson called Get Ready.

ago, there was a place called the Land of Point. And that was because everything in the Land of Point had one. The barns, the houses, the carts, everything, even the people. Everyone in the Land of Point had a point on the top of his head. Everyone, that is, with the exception of Oblio. Now, although Oblio was born to a set of normally pointed parents, and although he was born physically perfect in every other respect, he was born without a point. He was round-headed. And as time passed, Oblio became increasingly aware of his uniqueness, and so did everyone else, which made life in the Land of Point rather uncomfortable for him and his parents. You see, Oblio became sort of an involuntary celebrity, and he was subject to the sometimes cruel and unusual harassment from his schoolmates. It wasn't easy being the only pointless person in the whole Land of Point. And in an effort to make life easier, his mother knitted a pointed cap for him to wear. It was to conceal his pointless condition. But it didn't do much good, because everyone knew he didn't have a point. So it only managed to make Oblio a little lonelier. In fact, the only real friend he had was his dog, Arrow. Me.

Me and My Arrow, Harry Nilsson, from his brilliant album, The Point. And Afterlife, Lover's Maze, we've heard before that. The Austin Mills remix of I Just Might, Bruno Mars. Grace Ives doing Trouble. And I've been listening to this one a lot. Jesse from Carly Simon. I just love the way she says flowers. And we heard two songs from Beck. A new song, Ride Lonesome, and Mixed Business from the Midnight Vultures album. And we are approaching midnight. And this is Jeffrey. You've been listening to Mirror Ball. I hope you enjoyed tonight's set. And I look forward to being here again. Have a good night, everyone, and a beautiful week ahead.

right, there we go. That is Somos with My Way to You from their 2019 Prison on a Hill album. My late son Phil Haggerty on drums, guitar, synth, and Justin Hanna guitar there as well. Mike Frantino on bass and vocals. This is Rick Haggerty with Kicking It Worldwide. Thank you so much for tuning in. Thank you, Joey, for that wonderful Kicking It Worldwide promo. I'm recording at my home studio, and I love it. You followed Kicking It Worldwide. That's at facebook.com/RickHaggertyVictor, spelled H-A-G-G-E-R-T-Y. Also follow me on Instagram, and that address is @KickingIt_Worldwide, and I'm on Blue Sky as well. Well, I've got another outstanding show for you. I'm featuring the coolest new tune drop highlights from the beginning of June 2026. Got other related tunes as well. This is volume 121 in my series of new music drops. I was talking to my wife about it over dinner tonight. I said, man, it's unreal that it's been 121 volumes. I hope you've been enjoying it. It's been very satisfying for me. I've got climate connections for you as well. You can search Rick Haggerty on YouTube or archive.org for video or audio of many of my past shows. My first set, I've got Sir Paul McCartney, Sid with Blue June, Terra Twin, and Tender all coming up. Going to highlight Sir Paul and Blue June. And Sir Paul, of course, is a legendary English musician, singer, and songwriter. If you haven't been around very, very long, maybe you don't know that. He was a founding member of the Beatles, along with John Lennon, George Harrison, and Ringo Starr. He revolutionized popular music and became the most successful composer.

He really is something else. Great showman, great music, great band behind him. We're also going to hear from Blue June, as I mentioned. That's born Denicia Andrews. She's a Grammy-winning singer, songwriter, and producer. She's best known as half of the hitmaking production and songwriting duo Nova Wave, alongside Brittany G. Coney. Based in L.A., she has quietly become one of the biggest forces in modern R&B and pop music. She's written and produced hits for A-list artists including Beyoncé, Rihanna, Jay-Z, Ariana Grande, and H-E-R. She was a major behind-the-scenes architect for Beyoncé's critically acclaimed Renaissance album, working on multiple tracks, including the Grammy-winning smash hit, Cuff It. Thanks for joining me on this wonderful journey, a vital journey of musical discovery at that. Such a pleasure to be with you. Thanks for having me in. And, you know, you can listen in your car, hit that media button if you've got one, and just, you know, not while you're driving, of course, but before you head out, and you'll be right there with your favorite internet or community or local radio station. And thanks so much for tuning in. Let's get the music going right now.

All right, there we go. That was Strong Enough, but my tender brand new single. We also had another brand new single from Terra Twin. That was Fantasy Battery. And we heard the lovely Sid with Blue June. That was Callan, brand new single. And we kicked it off with Sir Paul McCartney, Come Inside, and Ripples in a Pond from his 2026 The Boys of Dungeon Lane album. Boy, doesn't he sound great. All right, we're going on to our next set. I've got Benjamin Irvine, Death Cab for Cutie, Liberandos, and Nito. My artist spotlight in this case, got two of them. I've got Benjamin Irvine and Death Cab for Cutie. Benjamin is creator and founder of NeuroNights, an interactive educational platform and foundation designed to help children learn about brain health, emotional intelligence, and wellness through games and storytelling. Wow, we could use that in my elementary school. Good job, Ben. He's also a musician and a singer. Rather than being a single person performing under a specific NeuroNights artist name, he commissions various vocalists and session musicians from around the world, such as artists from Ukraine, Canada, and Argentina. Friends everywhere. They sing and record their music. Wow, love his approach as well. Death Cab for Cutie is a highly influential American alternative indie rock band formed in Bellingham, Washington. In 1997, they're celebrated for their melodic sound, introspective songwriting, and helping to define the early 2000s Indian emo rock scenes. Members include Benjamin Gibbard, lead vocals, guitar, piano, Nick Harmer, bass, Jason McGurr, drums, Dave Depper, guitar, keyboards, and Zach Ray, keyboards and guitar. Founding member Chris Walla left of the band in 2014. Rick Haggerty here with Kicking It Worldwide, bringing you the coolest new tune drop highlights from the beginning of June 2026 and other related tunes. If you're new to Kicking It Worldwide, welcome. And if you've been listening in the past, welcome back. Let's get right back to the music. Here we go.

There we go. That was Nito, their 2026 single. Oh, interesting set. That was So Long, the remix. Before that, Liberando's brand new single as well, Do Not Be Distracted. And we heard before that another single, two of them from Death Cab for Cutie, Riptides and Punching the Flowers, new stuff from a band that's been around and proven for some time. And hey, thank you, Sonia, Jenny, and Amanda for that cool Kickin' It Worldwide promo. We kicked the set off with Benjamin Irvine, two singles, brand new singles, We Stayed Away and Head High. Love that music. All right, in my next set, I've got Neil Horan, Lily Allen, Jade with Jade, Matt and Berry, Phil Scragg, and Graham Mann. Artist spotlight this time is on Neil Horan, an Irish singer and songwriter who rose to global fame as a member of the wildly successful boy band One Direction. Following the band's hiatus, he launched a successful solo career with his hit singles like Slow Hands and This Town, releasing his fourth solo album, Dinner Party. So we're going to hear from Neil and others. And, you know, I just want to say I'm with you and pulling for, you know, what your involvements and if they're noble ones at that. Certainly want to win at those, I'm sure. So hopefully you'll be winning at work and home and everywhere, you know, everywhere you are, with your music, if you're doing it, everything in your life. And just keep working at it, you know, and don't give up. Rick Haggerty here, Kickin' It Worldwide. Thank you so much for tuning in. Here we go.

0: This is Ira Wood, the guy who asks questions on The Lowdown, and I have one for you. Do you have an old car you're wondering what to do with? When my mom passed away, I inherited a bit more than her old clunker. I got an eyesore in the driveway and a home for the mice. Haggling with car salesmen was not my idea of a pleasant way to spend Saturdays. Put an ad in the classified and wait around for strangers to kick the tires? No, thank you. But one phone call to the WOMR office solved everything. They arranged for the car to be picked up, a donation to go to the station, and a tax deduction. I never thought disposing of an old car could be so easy or make me feel so good.
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4: All right. If you're here for my last set, you heard Everything's Peachy, Part 8. Matt Berry, Phil Scragg, and Graham Mann, brand new single. And two other brand new singles, Beg For Me, the Jade remix by Lily Allen and Jade. And we kicked it off with Niall Horan with Dinner Party. Brand new stuff. Rick Haggerty here with Kickin' It Worldwide, featuring the coolest new tune drop highlights from the beginning of June 2026 and other related tunes. And thank you, Dan Williams, for that wonderful Kickin' It Worldwide promo. Much appreciated. Well, we're going to go on to our next set, second hour of Kickin' It Worldwide. I've got coming up Olivia Rodrigo and Kurt Vile, highlighting both of them. Olivia, of course, is an American singer-songwriter and former actress who burst into global superstardom with her record-breaking 2021 debut single, Driver's License. Known for her diaristic, confessional pop-punk and balladry, she has become one of the defining voices of Generation Z. Kurt Vile is a critically acclaimed American singer-songwriter, multi-instrumentalist, and record producer born in 1980. Known for his laid-back, psychedelic folk rock sound, he first gained recognition as the co-founder of The War on Drugs before launching a highly successful solo career with his backing band, The Violators. Born in Lansdowne, Pennsylvania, based in Philly, Vile blends classic rock extroversion with stream-of-consciousness lo-fi songwriting. He's been releasing music for over two decades, crafting a reputation for easygoing, meandering guitar jams. Sure you'll look forward to that as much as I will. And thanks for tuning in. Let's get right back to the music.

12, but it felt like 2014 then. And I know you still

All right, there we go. Got a little Kurt Vile with Zoom 97. And also the tune 99 BPM. That's from his Philadelphia Has Been Good to Me album, brand new album. And we kicked it off with Olivia Rodrigo, two brand new singles, Drop Dead and The Cure. Unlikely partners in a set, but what the heck, right? We're going on to our next set. I've got Sublime and Embrace, and spotlight on both. Sublime is an iconic American ska, punk, and reggae rock band from Long Beach, California. Kicking the worldwide airs there. Fabulous town, fabulous station. Formed in 1988, the band became famous for their laid-back California sound that blended punk rock, ska, reggae, and hip-hop. I've also got the band Embrace, primarily known as the English alternative rock band, formed in West Yorkshire in 1990. And it's been formed by brothers Danny McNamara, lead vocals, and Richard McNamara, guitar, synth, backing vocals, known for their anthemic, soaring indie rock sound. The five-piece band also includes Mickey Dale, Steve Firth, and Mike Heaton. Rick Haggerty here with Kicking It Worldwide, bringing you new stuff from the beginning of June 2026. Thanks for being with me. Here we go.

All right. Very cool stuff from Embrace. That was Road to Nowhere. And Up in Your Feelings, two brand new singles. And two other brand new singles from Sublime, Can't Miss You and Gangstalker. There it is. That little typo on my script. Gangstalker. I'll have to fix that right now. All right. And on our next set, I've got Modern Love and Tori Kelly. Spotlights on both, right? Modern Love is an up-and-coming indie pop rock band from Drogheda, Ireland, formed in 2016 by four childhood friends. Group is known for blending emotional come-of-age lyricism and with infectious festival-ready dance beats. Band members are Barry Lally, lead vocals and guitar, Graham Fagan on guitar, Daniel Rooney on bass, and Kian McCluskey on drums. And we've got Tori Kelly as well. Tori Kelly is an American singer, songwriter, and actress who rose to fame through YouTube before launching a highly successful multi-genre music career. Known for her powerful vocals and guitar skills, she bridges pop, R&B, and gospel music, earning 3 Grammy Awards. Rick Haggerty, we're here with Kickin' It Worldwide. I've got new tune drop highlights at the beginning of June 2026 and other related tunes. And remember, happiness is not on the surface. It's what lives in your hearts. Hope you're feeling it. I'm feeling it. Let's carry on. Here we go.

right, there we go. That was Tori Kelly. Tori's two brand new singles, that's Control and Dive. And we kicked it off with Modern Love from the 2026 Modern Love album. And that the tunes were Two Missed Calls and So Come On. Well, I hope you've enjoyed my run of new music drops for early June 2026. I enjoyed bringing them to you on a volunteer basis. So please do stick around. I've got more of Kickin' It Worldwide coming right up.

0: I'm Dr. Anthony Lizerwitz, and this is Climate Connections. Power outages can be especially dangerous for people with disabilities. They may need to refrigerate medicine, power medical equipment or mobility devices, or charge a phone so they can call a caregiver or doctor.
1: We say access to power is access to life.
0: Yet Aaron Taylor of the nonprofit Upstream Access says the overwhelming majority of people with disabilities that her group surveyed said they did not have backup power they could use in an emergency.
1: Most people are on a very limited income, and so being able to afford the power devices, knowing which ones to buy.
0: 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Over the past 2 years, it's given away more than 300 solar-powered devices for free.
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2: 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Quote, people's minds are always changing moment to moment. When we concentrate our determination into a single instant and give 100% of our effort, we are able to inspire empathy and hope in others and touch their hearts. Unquote. Thank you, Daisaku Ikeda. What a wonderful goal for all of us, I would say. Well, I hope you've enjoyed my show. Please be sure to follow Kickin' It Worldwide on Facebook if you would. So much appreciated. I do this again on a volunteer basis. It's at facebook.com/RickHaggertyVictor. Haggerty is spelled H-A-G-G-E-R-T-Y. You can also follow me on Instagram. The address is @kickinit_worldwide. And on Blue Sky as well. Hope to catch you right here next week for another stellar edition of Kickin' It Worldwide. Have a great week. Going to close it out with Try Everything by Shakira from the 2016 Zootropolis, the original motion picture soundtrack album. And that's a request from my son, Joey. And thank you, Joey, for that. And if you're driving around, you know, these days, I'm driving under the speed limit when I can, tops at the speed limit, just to save on gas. And people are accommodating me. I just stay kind of in the slow lane on the highway. If I'm on a country road, I just, sometimes pull over or whatever just to, you know, be safer, really, and save on the commuting dollars. I commute every week back and forth to the elementary school where I teach first grade as a special education teacher. So in any event, please do drive safely. Slow down at those yellow lights. Don't race through them. And have a fabulous week. Thanks again for tuning in. Here we go.

0: Why do so many fires seem to ignite during windy, red flag conditions? The truth is not that there are more fires when it's windy, it's that wind makes them faster and more dangerous. Winds not only push the fire, but they also dry out fuels, provide more oxygen for the fire to grow, and spread embers farther in front of the main body of the fire, making containment efforts much more difficult. This is why extreme winds can quickly turn small fires into major disasters. In the first week of January alone, there have already been more than 55 wildfires, with several of them forcing major evacuations. So remember, it's not about how fires start, it's about how quickly they can spread when the conditions are just right. Even at this time of the year, it's important to remember it only takes one spark to start a wildfire, and preparedness is essential.
1: I know I need to pay attention to my health, but I just can't seem to find the time. Between rushing to work and taking care of the kids, there's not much time left over for me. So I decided to start small by eating more fruits and vegetables and being more active. And then I got the family to make some changes too. We started by keeping a bowl of fresh fruit on the counter, and I limit the amount of sweet snacks I keep in the house. I've also found some creative ways to add more vegetables to our meals. We're taking more walks, and on the weekends, we head down to the pool at the rec center. It doesn't happen every day, but it does happen. You don't have to change your entire life to be healthier. Just make some simple changes and include your family. You'll see how easy and fun it can be.
2: You can make a difference. 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
5: Hello and welcome to the Global Village. I'm Chris Heim.

this time in the Global Village, we head to Hawaii for music from the Paanui family. We'll hear Father Gabby Paanui, one of the early masters of slack key guitar, and his sons who continued on in the tradition. We'll get things underway, actually, with the first recording that Gabby Paanui did, a song called Hi'ilawe, as we begin this visit to the Global Village.

Some lovely stuff there from the Erwan Menge Quartet, a group out of Brittany, doing traditional music from a region in France that has a strong Celtic influence. We heard music from their Spi album, a medley of Baobab and Rouge Neuve, again from the Erwan Menge Quartet. We also heard the Chieftains in front of that from their album Voice of Ages, where they actually brought in a number of different singers and groups to join in along with them, especially doing vocals. The Secret Sisters joined in on that tune, Peggy Gordon. From Spain, and drawing on the traditional music there, but adding their own interesting influences to it, the group La View View. And from the Flexus album, we heard Vindomaden. And we started with Gabby Pahanui as we're highlighting some music from the Pahanuis, this time here in the Global Village. Gabby Pahanui, the patriarch of the family, began his career actually as a steel guitar or Hawaiian guitar player, an instrument and a style of playing the instrument that would eventually actually travel around the world and influence country music and also music from Nigeria and a whole lot of other places. Gabby Pahanui would then actually become one of the masters of slack key guitar. And we heard his very first recording, which was done in the mid-40s, and became something of a signature tune for him, Hi'ala'we, the song. And he would, especially as time went on, around the 70s or so, when there became a renaissance and a new focus on Native Hawaiian culture, he became a pivotal figure there, began to record more, and also did some recording with his sons, who would go on to their own careers and their own work as slack key guitarists as well. We're highlighting music from the Pahanui family this time here in the Global Village. And after a short break, we will hear three of the Pahanui brothers. They had worked with their father backing him on some of his recordings and teamed up on self-titled sets that included also some great help from Rye Cooter and David Lindley. James, Cyril, and Martin Pahanui. We'll hear them together in just a minute when we're back here in the Global Village.

music from Tukey here in the Global Village. It is the duo of kora and percussion player and vocalist Amadou Dagne, and also guitar and banjo and harmonium player and vocalist Corey Sesnick, and special guests who joined them along the way. From the album Plastic Man, we heard God Among Men. We also heard an intriguing project headed up by pianist Benjamin Taukin, who brought together musicians from Brazil and Morocco on an album called Alcantara. We heard Hijaz from that. From Mali, percussionist and ngone player Sidi Kamara did a release called Return to the Traditions, from which we heard Bordstabellen. And all that began with the Pahanui brothers, James, Cyril, and Martin Pahanui, who teamed up on a self-titled album. And they had some special help, including Rye Cooter, who also had worked with their father, Gabby Pahanui, and the marvelous multi-instrumentalist David Lindley was there as well. Panini Puakia is the song that we heard from that release, as we're highlighting some music from the Pahanuis this time here in the Global Village. Short break, and when we return, we'll turn to a solo album that Cyril Pahanui did called Night Moon for Hawaiian Cowboy. So we'll ride off into the sunset with that one when we return in just a minute here to the Global Village.

tanta alegría, tanta pena, tanta cosa. Y aquí estamos otra vez, rejuntados.

That is music from the Balkan Paradise Orchestra, and despite the name, they are actually from Spain, but definitely Balkan music, a big part of the influence in their work, and just a lot of joy in their music as well. Some fun stuff from them. From the Nectar album, we heard A Tua Manera. We also heard some fun stuff from the Finnish group Frigg from their Heritage album, Medley of Polskas from that. And Cyril Paanui, as we've been highlighting the Paanui family this time here in the Global Village, major figures in Hawaiian music and especially in Hawaiian slack key guitar. And we heard Hawaiian Cowboy from Cyril Paanui's Night Moon album. As as we mentioned before, it is about time actually to ride off into the sunset. Just about wrapped up for this visit here to the Global Village. We should mention before we go that you can get the playlists for this and all of our shows, information about upcoming programs, world music news and videos, related items and information about various shows, all of that and more is on our Facebook page. 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Global Village is a production of KMUW, Wichita Public Radio. I'm Chris Heim. Thanks for being with us here in the Global Village. The last one from another of the Paanui brothers. This is James Blah Paanui from an album that he did called Mana and a song called Gabby Kai that he wrote. The name actually comes from one of his brother's boats, Kai, I guess actually meaning sea, and Gabby referring to his father, and it inspired this particular song, Gabby Kai, from James Paanui, as we bid you aloha this time from the Global Village.

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4: After the break, we'll sit down with Robert and producer Steve Jordan, and it's an interview you don't want to miss.
2: That's all coming up right now on Bill Street Caravan.
4: What's up, Pat?
2: Oh, not much.
4: We have one heck of a show lined up this week.
2: Five-time Grammy Award winner Robert Cray is with us. And wait, it gets even better.
4: How do you even top that?
2: Backing him are Memphis legends, the internationally recognized High Rhythm Section. And behind the kit is the renowned drummer Steve Jordan.
4: Let's fill in the blanks for the fine people out there in radio land. So Robert Cray is one of the finest guitar players and vocalists on the planet. We all know that. And there's always been this Memphis thread throughout his career. He's made many of his records in Memphis at Ardent Studios and at Royal Studios. Willie Mitchell produced a few of his studio efforts. He's in deep with the Mitchell family, which kind of brings us to this most recent effort.
2: Oh, and let me add that Robert also recorded and toured many times with the Memphis Horns, Wayne Jackson, and Andrew Love.
4: Right.
2: They were a big part of his sound in the 80s and 90s, and the Horns were the original on-air personalities for the radio program you're listening to now.
4: That's right. So enter producer, drummer, slash one of the most tasteful and talented musicians in the world, Steve Jordan.
2: Steve Jordan, known best for his work with Keith Richards, The Stones, Bob Dylan, Neil Young, B.B. King, Buddy Guy, Alicia Keys, and most recently John Mayer. He's played with a lot of people.
4: And, at least in my mind, also known for that little documentary that he and Robert Cray made with their old pal Keith Richards back in the late 80s, Hail Hail Rock and Roll. That changed the course of this right here 12-year-old boy's life.
2: Did you tell him that?
4: No. He's pretty intense in person, so I just kind of shut up.
2: Well, Robert and Steve holed up in Memphis a few months ago at Royal Studios with our friend Boo Mitchell behind the console and cut a record with a group of living legends, the High Rhythm Section, Leroy and Charles Hodges, Archie Turner, and Lanny McMillan leading the horn section. These are the guys. Well, I don't even know where to start.
4: I know, there's not enough time in our program.
2: Not only are they our friends and some of the best people you could ever know, they're simply the baddest, funkiest rhythm section ever.
4: Mm-hmm.
2: They are behind all these classic Memphis soul cuts that came out on High Records. Al Green, Ann Peebles, Otis Clay, Don Bryant, O.V. Wright. I mean, it's mind-blowing.
4: Yeah. The result is titled Robert Cray and High Rhythm. It's out right now on JV Records. This week's program is their coming out party captured live in Memphis in front of an adoring crowd of fans, friends, and relatives.
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1: 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The soundtrack of America was made in Tennessee. We're back, and for those of you just tuning in, this week we're featuring Robert Cray with High Rhythm as they celebrate the release of a brand new studio effort recorded at Royal Studios right here in Memphis, Tennessee.
0: The show was captured at Laughlin Yard. Let's talk a little bit about that. It's a very unique setting.
1: You know, it's a barn. They refer to it as a, quote, coach house, which I guess sounds a little more debonair, but it's a giant barn in downtown Memphis. It has to be over 100 years old. It's where the stables for the Peabody Hotel's carriage horses were, and I think before that, it was a cotton warehouse or something.
0: A very unique, special place, a very raw and real setting right smack in the middle of the hustle and bustle of downtown. And I'll add that Beale Street Caravan queen of the mixing console, Don Hopkins, had the place rocking.
1: She is the best. So you and I were over at Royal Studios while the guys were rehearsing for the show. That was really fun. Hanging out with the Hodges brothers and Tex and Harold from the Masqueraders. And you had a chance to sit down and talk with Robert Cray and Steve Jordan. Let's listen in on that.
0: Well, we are here at Royal Studio. Actually, we're not in the Beale Street Caravan studio, but we are in historic Royal Studios. And our guests today, Robert Cray and Steve Jordan. So I'm curious, as a musician and as a producer, how do you view yourself? When you introduce yourself to people, do you say, oh, hey, I play music, or do you say, oh, I produce records?
2: I'm a musician. Mm-hmm. And I think that's the thing that I always gravitate to. First, that's the thing that keeps me honest, and it informs every other thing that I do. If I'm producing, engineering, arranging, composing, it's from the place of being a musician.
0: What was the thing that hooked you guys together? What was the thing that said, yeah, I want to work with him?
3: Well, we've had the opportunity over the years. It was 30 years ago, just over 30 years ago, that we met during the filming of Hail, Hail, Rock and Roll. And so we had that great opportunity to work together. And I mean, think...
2: Yeah, we owe it to Chuck Berry,
3: yeah,
2: actually,
3: yeah,
2: that we were working together.
3: Yeah.
2: So it was kind of apropos on the day he passed that the two of us were together.
3: Yeah.
0: Wow.
2: Mm-hmm. Yeah, you know, it's kind of wild.
3: And this, I believe, is the fifth project that we've worked together on. We had talked about doing another project, and Steve had emailed me and said, I got it. Robert Cray and High Rhythm. And I said, that's great, you know, and we can record here at Royal Studios. So that's how we came together for this project.
0: It's definitely not your first time calling on some Memphis artists to participate in your musical journey.
3: No.
0: You've worked with Duck Dunn, Steve Cropper, the Memphis Horns.
3: Memphis Horns.
0: The Horns were in the band, in fact.
3: Exactly.
0: For a while. And then also Willie Mitchell produced.
3: He produced a cut on one of the albums that Steve produced,
2: yeah.
3: Take His Shoes Off. And so we came here for some work, and we also recorded in Nashville as well for that particular record. And yeah, so, you know, and of course, I'm a huge fan of Memphis music because this is ground zero as far as I'm concerned. Memphis is ground zero for all the music, so, you know, I'm a huge fan.
0: Robert, you've said that you've never played the same solo twice.
3: Right.
0: And then we've got you, Steve, who are trying to catch that moment, that magic moment.
2: Absolutely.
0: So come on, live against recording.
2: Great question.
3: Yeah,
2: great
3: live question. Live is, to me, that's where it's at. I mean, you know, the recording is one thing, but that's your springboard. I mean, it's there. That's when you're learning the tune and everything like that. But once you got it in your soul, you, without even thinking about what you've already done in the studio, you're someplace else. And that's kind of like we're talking about the genre thing again. You leave that, because what you're doing now is you're working from your gut, and you're improvising. You're off in the jazz land, even mm-hmm. though you can call us whatever kind of music you want, but we're off someplace else. But you're also you got your feet on the ground, and you're off someplace. You're in the tune. I can't express it.
2: Yeah.
3: It's just fun. It's just fun being there in that moment to create, you mm-hmm. know. And live is where it's at. You're there on the stage. You're thinking about the tune. You're in the tune. You're in the moment. And that's where it's at.
4: You're also playing to the people. You're reacting to the people, the reaction.
3: Yep.
4: You have the instant gratification of it. When you're making a record, sometimes you don't know. You're not getting any feedback except for the people that are around you.
0: I'll close with asking both of you, have you even thought about a day when you're going to retire?
4: There's no such thing as a musician.
3: There isn't. No.
4: Retiring, that's...
3: There isn't.
4: You do it just like Chuck did, right up until the time that you cross over.
3: Yeah.
4: And then you continue to do it in another form. Yeah. You know, there's no such thing. That is the reason why we do what we do. We didn't want a day job. not that we have anything against people doing day jobs. That's not what my point. My point is, it's like, what is the thing that's going to keep you engaged in a certain way that nothing else can? Mm-hmm. And that's what being an artist, whether you're a musician, a
3: painter,
4: graphic artist, a painter, a sculptor, that's what you do. You wake up thinking about a thing. You have a canvas that is empty, and by the end of the day, there's something on it.
3: Yeah.
4: That is wild. Every time, I don't even think about it anymore, but it used to freaking blow my mind. And Megan and I would laugh about it. We go and we wake up in the morning because we have a recording studio in our home. So we got this Neve console in the living room. She'd have the making of a tune or something. We finish the tune, we record it. It sound really good. And then by the end of the day, I would say, man, that sounds really professional.
0: All in a day's work.
4: You know, it sounds really professional. That's really something. That's really wild. You know, it's like, great. Like, you started out the day, we didn't have anything.
3: Right.
4: At the end of the day, we got this thing. Mm-hmm. We gave birth to a thing. And it lives on. And then it has its own life. And it's a great thing. And then you'll hear it 10 years later, 5 years later. You'll hear something that you didn't even remember that had happened.
3: Mm-hmm.
4: And then you like it. It's better than hearing something that happened that you didn't like, that's for sure, I can tell you. But, you know, 9 times out of 10, we're liking the thing because you get so into it. You get down in there and you get into the deep molecules. And so you make sure that by the time you say, okay, it's done, that you can feel free letting it go out into the world. Like, you're okay with it. And yeah, so that's it. I love music. I'm going to listen to music my whole life.
3: Yeah.
4: Music is in me. I love music. And I'll be listening to music until I'm not here any longer.
3: That's
4: so
3: right.
4: This is what I do. I might as well just embrace it and go for it.
3: Mm-hmm.
4: I might as well just be in it. Period.
3: Yeah.
0: We are here with Robert Cray and Steve Jordan. Many, many, many thanks.
4: Thank you very much for a wonderful time.
3: Thank you.
1: This interview in its entirety can be found on our social media. Be sure to check it out. Robert and Steve drop a lot of wisdom on everything from the evolution of rock and roll to the Supreme Court of the United States of America.
0: Due to programming constraints, we couldn't squeeze it all in, but it is worth a full listen.
1: You were having a lot of fun, weren't you?
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2: Lanny McMillan on sax, Jim Spake on baritone, and Mark Franklin on trumpet. 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
1: And if you can't meet us there, we'll be back right here next week, so we'll see you then. 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

Welcome aboard, my friends. You are tuned to Modern Jet Set. Thank you for flying the fancy skies. My name is Iris Berkeley. I am your pilot and your flight attendant for flight number 301 of the soundtrack to your utterly fabulous secret agent, oh, so funky life. And we took off this time from Miami with a track called Miami from Pigeon, a stunning debut from the Margate UK five-piece who described their sound as, quote, William Onyebur in outer space or early Hot Chip in a 70s New York loft. The record is out of national, and I'm looking forward to much, much more of that. We got Freddie Todd in the background, Detroit beatmaker from 2022's record 1990. It's called Sanatine, and we're going to keep this kind of jungle thing going on for a little while. If you need anything in the meantime, just hit that button above your head with a picture of a party hat on it, and someone will be around to assist you shortly. You can also email the flight deck anytime, day or night, at mail@modernjetset.com. I think you're going to like this one. It kind of goes a little bit of everywhere. So hang on tight. It's Modern Jet Set.

without, and you find yourself with an unceasing agony dangling before your eyes, for there's just a flimsy construction parting your time from its end.

Thank you for flying with Modern Jet Set. I am Iris Berkeley. We are a little more than a quarter of the way through this hour-long flight, and in the background is Denver producer Mux Mull. Off Skull Taste 2 from 2020 on Young Heavy Souls record, it's called Old Where It Counts, wrapping up a set that also included something new from Evax, and that is one half of the legendary duo Ratatat. He's back with something giving some serious Moby vibes on Because Music. The record is Just Like Fire. We heard When I'm Gone. Before that, a classic from Bjork topped the European pop charts in about 1993, still holding up super well today. From debut, that's Bjork's first after disbanding the Sugar Cubes. We heard Human Behavior. And to start us off, Murex, debut single from the Swedish avant-pop artist on Young Records, a single called Massacre. Have a few surprises coming up ahead. I don't want to spoil them, but I don't think you're going to catch this next one coming, so stay right where you're at. And as always, thanks for flying with Modern Jet Set.

We'll call that one an ice cream sandwich of sorts, vintage and modern, to bring us to the halfway point of today's modern jet set flight. First up, you would not expect this, but we heard from Mike D. First new music from a Beastie Boy in 15 years. Created it with his son's band, Very Nice Person, a single called Switch Up. And then while we were at it, Beck, in that vein, We Dance Alone from his 10th record from 2005's The Information. Recording took place on that one from 03 to 06 at the same time he was also working on his 2005 record, Cuero. And then that ice cream sandwich, Helado Tropical, the pairing we did not expect and I am so grateful for. Helado Negro and Reina Tropical sound beautiful together ahead of a new co-worked LP called Helado Tropical. We heard Tocando. I'm Iris Berkeley. We are halfway through today's modern jet set flight, but there is so much awaiting in the second half. So stay right where you're at. And as always, thank you ever so much for flying the fancy skies.

It's Modern Jet Set. Thank you for joining us on this hour-long escapade through the fancy skies. We kicked off our second half with some soulful, gone psychedelic sounds. First up was Paris-born singer-songwriter Tueo on an album called Outsider. That one's produced by Adrian Quesada of the Black Pumas, and we heard Up for Soul. After that, the Womack Sisters, Daptone Records debut for the trio with some serious soul pedigree. It's called Chauffeur, a single from the new self-titled from 2026. It's talking about the trials and tribulations of making it as an Uber driver. And then after that, something new from The Sincere's LA's Joey Quiñones and Friends on a new September 2026 album called Love Stories. We heard Did You Know? In the background right now, a brand new project from The Empress. That's library music legends Paul Osborne of Project Gemini teaming up with Paul Elliott of Pleasurewood. It's an epic psych romp called Fortune Teller, and this one's Blood Money. So if you need yourself some more Jet Set lovin' during the rest of your week, you are in luck. You can always find an instant replay of this most recent flight over on modernjetset.com, plus archives and other goodies for you frequent flyers. If you just want to say hi, you can do that anytime at all at mail@modernjetset.com. We have some serious globetrotting to take care of before we reach our final destination. Keep those passports out, and thanks for flying.

Mali zonze kwa kazi. Oh yeah.

0: And friends, this is our final descent here on Modern Jet Set. We got Mombasa with Al Rahman in the background. Something new from Blind Year before that called Color Pillow on 2026's The Lemoine Point. And Nora Mint Semali with Mughadim Kar off last year's Yenebet. Started off this final set with the Ngozi family and Umzanga from Gatecrash 78, and I am Iris Berkeley. You want to hear any more of this, you can always find our most recent flight and a full show archive whenever you need a getaway over at modernjetset.com. But until we meet again, stay safe, stay sane, stay sassy, and most importantly, stay sexy, my friends.
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4: 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And I have once again come to realize something that I have said on these airwaves before, probably more than once, that there comes a time when you gotta stop picking out tunes and actually put something on the deck. It's not that complicated. It's not that hard. It's nothing to see here. It's everything is everything, baby. Just a few beats to soothe your soul and ease your mind.

That's what it is. And it couldn't possibly be otherwise. And yet, somehow, we still have free will and responsibility for our actions. And I will take full responsibility for this mix. My name is Matty Dread. Tip of the cap to all of you for tuning in and checking out the vibes. Most recently cast by Leslie Butler and friends on the Ashanti Ganja dub. Before that, the Rugged Nuggets doing the Rugged Walk. The Do Rights got Five on the Floor. From Senor Soul, it was Poquito Soul. El Matate gave us Cosmic Lasso. El Gusano with Melancholia. Los Sospechos are in the streets of Cusco. Raul Malo, from his record Say Less, we heard Liberty City, and the set started out with Adrian Quesada from his recent release Trio Asesino. We heard Infinito from Adrian Quesada. Yeah. Thanks to David on Nantucket for putting something on it, being a sustaining member of the madness. You too can join our crew by hitting the donate button on the website, the mobile app. Give us a call during business hours, 508-487-2619. You know, it can seem like a luxury item at times, what we do here, but nevertheless, I think it is absolutely essential to a full and rich life. Sharing these bonds, sharing these mutual interests. Let's get back to our mutual interests, shall we?

Damn. That's Ruben Wilson right there on the keyboards covering Cisco Kid. My name's Matty Dread. Thanks for listening. Thanks for hanging out, enjoying the vibe. Horace Silver in the mix with Senior Blues. The Blassics gave us a tune called Life is Great. Yeah! Before that, L. Michael's Affair. I think that about gets us up to date. We got one or two more on the way out the door. I'll show myself out. Thanks for listening. Seriously.

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1: Hey kids, guess what time it is? Yeah, it's happy, fun, listen to music time right here on WOMR 92.1 FM Provincetown, WFMR 91.3 FM Orleans, where we're just like every other radio station in the world, in the sense that we have a transmitter and antennas. Beyond that, the similarities start to break down. But you get the picture. My name's Matty Dredd. I'm super excited to share some music with you. I mean, I'm always excited, but today I'm super excited because I have a bunch of records that I bought just for the occasion. There'll probably be one or two that slip into the mix that were already in the collection, but I can tell you I got music from Venezuela, Australia, Norway, California, Amsterdam, California again. Who knows? Who knows where our journey may take us? But I do believe, despite the fact that these people all come from spots on the globe that are miles and miles apart, I think it'll all hang together, almost like we live on the same planet. We start out from California with a band called The Bombillas.

So nice. So nice. A little funkier than we usually get here on The Madness, but I could not resist digging in to the new sound of the Venezuelan Gozadera. That's a band called Los Amigos Invisibles, and that is the sound of Venezuela, circa 1995 or so. Matty Dread, your selector, welcome to My Madness. And shout out to David on Nantucket. Hope things are well with you. Thank you so much for being a listener, first and foremost, but of course also a sustaining member of The Madness, well, of the station, in recognition of The Madness. So thank you, David. You can be like David with your donation of $15 a month, a mere $15 a month. Before Los Amigos Invisibles, we heard from Seattle in these United States. Lucky Brown and the SGs have an album called Mesquite Sweet. We heard Lone Heart from the Mesquite Sweet LP. Before that, the Lewis Express on the ATA record label from Leeds in the UK. Glass Beams are Australians. I've been digging into the 2024 release from the Glass Beams called Mahal, which led me to get the earlier EP, which is what we heard just now. That EP is called Mirage. And we heard a track called Taurus from the band Glass Beams. I mentioned the internationalism of the show at the open. I left out Indonesia. Indonesia represented by the band Babon. They have an LP called Tropical Desert. We heard Tobacco Country from Babon. I might dip back into the Babon record before this set is over. But time does fly, so we will see where the magic carpet takes us. Right now, we're going to go back to music, which is really what we're here for, right? Tip of the cap to Anne McDermott on this one. She turned me on to Dr. Loco's Rockin' Jalapeno Band, and they appeared on the soundtrack of an indie film called The Other Barrio. We go now to the Mission District of San Francisco.

The sun always shines for the poor. Keep that San Francisco fog behind los Twin Peaks. Sol y nubes en los cielos as I lay and look up. En los parques de Presita, Dolores. 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

bobbing up around Cap Street, Lucky Alley, up around Folsom and Treat Street, Balmy Alley. I've been up around Alabama too, York, Hampshire, Dolores Park, Potrero, 24th Street, 16th, Valencia. La 24, gente de mi barrio. Noe Valley? No vale. Las señoras playing bingo at St. Peter's. Murallas, murals. Army Street. Charlie.

the sounds of Amsterdam right there, or at least a part of Amsterdam. That is the Soul Snatchers for you on WOMR with a tune called Feuer machen, Soul Rabbi Forever, in dedication to a friend of theirs that passed away recently. And that is recent music. That just came out like January 30th, so that's very recent as of this recording, somewhat less recent as you're listening to it. Anyway, before that, the sounds of Norway, a band, if it is a band, called Funk for Forest, and the track was called Fernwe. Sun Atlas, they're from Southern California. They have an EP eponymously entitled Sun Atlas, also in some places known as The Acetates, sort of their demo tape. They were in the process of making a record when the pandemic hit and it got shelved, and they finally just released it, and it's unfinished. It's just sort of basement tapes, but sounds good to me. We heard a track called Phantom from Sun Atlas. The Spam All-Stars, I think they're Miami. Anyway, we heard a tune called Fiesta de los Feos from the Spam All-Stars, who have a record called Fuik Hata Live. And going back a bit further, it was Dr. Loco's Rockin' Jalapeno Band with Barrio Misión. I got to get out of here. We're going to change it up now. Play something entirely different. Or is it? It's mid-century jazz coming out of a different culture, but I think it's closely related. This goes out to my friend the Squirrel. This is Jimmy McGriff and Groove Holmes. I got to get out of here, y'all. Enjoy yourselves.

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right, there we go. That is Somos with My Way to You from their 2019 Prison on a Hill album. My late son Phil Haggerty on drums, guitar, synth, and Justin Hanna guitar there as well. Mike Frantino on bass and vocals. This is Rick Haggerty with Kicking It Worldwide. Thank you so much for tuning in. Thank you, Joey, for that wonderful Kicking It Worldwide promo. I'm recording in my home studio, and I love it. You followed Kicking It Worldwide. That's at facebook.com/RickHaggertyVictor, spelled H-A-G-G-E-R-T-Y. Also, follow me on Instagram, and that address is @KickingIt_Worldwide, and I'm on Blue Sky as well. Well, I've got another outstanding show for you. I'm featuring the coolest new tune drop highlights from the beginning of June 2026. Got other related tunes as well. This is volume 121 in my series of new music drops. I was talking to my wife about it over dinner tonight. I said, man, it's unreal that it's been 121 volumes. I hope you've been enjoying it. It's been very satisfying for me. I've got climate connections for you as well. You could search Rick Haggerty on YouTube or archive.org. For video or audio of many of my past shows, my first set, I've got Sir Paul McCartney, Sid with Blue June, Terra Twin, and Tender all coming up. Going to highlight Sir Paul and Blue June. And Sir Paul, of course, is a legendary English musician, singer, and songwriter. If you haven't been around very, very long, maybe you don't know that. He was a founding member of the Beatles, along with John Lennon, George Harrison, and Ringo Starr. He revolutionized popular music and became the most successful composer in rock and roll history. A master of the bass guitar, piano, and versatile tenor vocals, McCartney formed one of the most celebrated songwriting partnerships in music history. And we all know who that is, with John Lennon. Together they wrote some of the 20th century's most iconic hits, including Yesterday, Hey Jude, and Let It Be. After they disbanded in 1970, McCartney launched an incredibly successful solo career. He formed the band Wings. Some didn't like it, but they cranked out some great stuff. That was in the 1970s. He continued to write, record, and tour extensively across a prolific six-decade career. If you've ever had a chance to see him, I caught him at Fenway Park a few years back. It's a great show. He really is something else. Great showman, great music, great band behind him. We're also going to hear from Blue June, as I mentioned. That's born Denicia Andrews. She's a Grammy-winning singer, songwriter, and producer. She's best known as half of the hit-making production and songwriting duo Nova Wave, alongside Brittany G. Coney. Based in L.A., she has quietly become one of the biggest forces in modern R&B and pop music. She's written and produced hits for A-list artists including Beyoncé, Rihanna, Jay-Z, Ariana Grande, and H-E-R. She was a major behind-the-scenes architect for Beyoncé's critically acclaimed Renaissance album, working on multiple tracks, including the Grammy-winning smash hit, Cuff It. Thanks for joining me on this wonderful journey, a vital journey of musical discovery at that. Such a pleasure to be with you. Thanks for having me in. And, you know, you can listen in your car. Hit that media button if you've got one. And just, you know, not while you're driving, of course, but before you head out, and you'll be right there with your favorite internet or community or local radio station. And thanks so much for tuning in. Let's get the music going right now.

All right, there we go. That was Strong Enough, but my tender brand new single. We also had another brand new single from Terra Twin. That was Fantasy Battery. And we heard the lovely Sid with Blue June. That was Callan, brand new single. And we kicked it off with Sir Paul McCartney, Come Inside, and Ripples in a Pond from his 2026 The Boys of Dungeon Lane album. Boy, doesn't he sound great. All right, we're going on to our next set. I've got Benjamin Irvine, Death Cab for Cutie, Liberandos, and Nito. My artist spotlight in this case, got two of them. I've got Benjamin Irvine and Death Cab for Cutie. Benjamin is creator and founder of NeuroKnights, an interactive educational platform and foundation designed to help children learn about brain health, emotional intelligence, and wellness through games and storytelling. Wow, we could use that in my elementary school. Good job, Ben. He's also a musician and a singer. Rather than being a single person performing under a specific NeuroKnights artist name, he commissions various vocalists and session musicians from around the world, such as artists from Ukraine, Canada, and Argentina. Friends everywhere, they sing and record their music. Wow, love his approach as well. Death Cab for Cutie is a highly influential American alternative indie rock band formed in Bellingham, Washington. In 1997, they're celebrated for their melodic sound, introspective songwriting, and helping to define the early 2000s Indian emo rock scenes. Members include Benjamin Gibbard, lead vocals, guitar, piano, Nick Harmer, bass, Jason McGurr, drums, Dave Depper, guitar, keyboards, and Zach Ray, keyboards and guitar. Founding member Chris Walla left of the band in 2014. Rick Haggerty here with Kicking It Worldwide, bringing you the coolest new tune drop highlights from the beginning of June 2026 and other related tunes. If you're new to Kicking It Worldwide, welcome. And if you've been listening in the past, welcome back. Let's get right back to the music. Here we go.

right, there we go. That was Nito, their 2026 single. Oh, interesting set. That was So Long, the remix. Before that, Liberando's brand new single as well, Do Not Be Distracted. And we heard before that another single, two of them from Death Cab for Cutie, Riptides and Punching the Flowers, new stuff from a band that's been around and proven for some time. And hey, thank you, Sonia, Jenny, and Amanda for that cool Kickin' It Worldwide promo. We kicked the set off with Benjamin Irvine, two singles, brand new singles, We Stayed Away and Head High. Love that music. All right, in my next set, I've got Neil Horan, Lily Allen, with Jade, Matt Berry, Phil Scragg, and Graham Mann. Artist spotlight this time is on Neil Horan, an Irish singer and songwriter who rose to global fame as a member of the wildly successful boy band One Direction. Following the band's hiatus, he launched a successful solo career with his hit singles like Slow Hands and This Town, releasing his fourth solo album, Dinner Party. So we're going to hear from Neil and others. And, you know, I just want to say I'm with you and pulling for, you know, what your involvements and if they're noble ones at that. Certainly want to win at those, I'm sure. So hopefully you'll be winning at work and home and everywhere, you know, everywhere you are with your music, if you're doing it. Everything in your life, and just keep working at it, you know, and don't give up. Rick Haggerty here, Kickin' It Worldwide. Thank you so much for tuning in. Here we go.

0: Dust off your mitt and get ready for a ball game. The Cape Cod Baseball League is coming to WOMR. From June 14th through August 9th, you can catch the summer vibes with the sound of baseball on the radio. The games air on Sunday nights at 6 and will feature the likes of the Orleans Firebirds, Brewster Whitecaps, Chatham Anglers, Harwich Mariners, and YD Red Sox against the fearsome foes from the Western Division of the league. The Cape Cod Baseball League is the premier amateur baseball league in the country, with notable alumni such as Carlton Fisk, Frank Thomas, and Aaron Judge. Join us on Sunday, June 14th at 6 p.m. for a tape-delayed broadcast as the Brewster Whitecaps take on the Falmouth Commodores at Stony Brook Field in Brewster. Play ball!
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5: All right. If you're here for my last set, you heard Everything's Peachy, Part 8, Matt Berry, Phil Scragg, and Graham Mann, brand new single. And two other brand new singles, Beg For Me, the Jade remix by Lily Allen and Jade. And we kicked it off with Niall Horan with Dinner Party, brand new stuff. Rick Haggerty here with Kickin' It Worldwide, featuring the coolest new tune drop highlights from the beginning of June 2026 and other related tunes. And thank you, Dan Williams, for that wonderful Kickin' It Worldwide promo. Much appreciated. Well, we're going to go on to our next set, second hour of Kickin' It Worldwide. I've got coming up Olivia Rodrigo and Kurt Vile, highlighting both of them. Olivia, of course, is an American singer-songwriter and former actress who burst into global superstardom with her record-breaking 2021 debut single, Driver's License. Known for her diaristic, confessional pop punk and balladry, she has become one of the defining voices of Generation Z. Kurt Vile is a critically acclaimed American singer-songwriter, multi-instrumentalist, and record producer born in 1980. Known for his laid-back, psychedelic folk rock sound, he first gained recognition as the co-founder of The War on Drugs before launching a highly successful solo career with his backing band, The Violators. Born in Lansdowne, Pennsylvania, based in Philly, Vile blends classic rock extroversion with stream-of-consciousness lo-fi songwriting. He's been releasing music for over two decades, crafting a reputation for easygoing, meandering guitar jams. Sure you'll look forward to that as much as I will. And thanks for tuning in. Let's get right back to the music.

All right, there we go. Got a little Kurt File with Zoom 97. And also the tune 99 BPM. That's from his Philadelphia Has Been Good to Me album, brand new album. And we kicked it off with Olivia Rodrigo, two brand new singles, Drop Dead and The Cure. Unlikely partners in a set, but what the heck, right? We're going out to our next set. I've got Sublime and Embrace, and spotlight on both. Sublime is an iconic American ska, punk, and reggae rock band from Long Beach, California. Kicking the worldwide airs there. Fabulous town, fabulous station. Formed in 1988, the band became famous for their laid-back California sound that blended punk rock, ska, reggae, and hip-hop. I've also got the band Embrace, primarily known as the English alternative rock band, formed in West Yorkshire in 1990. And it's been formed by brothers Danny McNamara, lead vocals, and Richard McNamara, guitar, synth, backing vocals, known for their anthemic, soaring indie rock sound. The five-piece band also includes Mickey Dale, Steve Firth, and Mike Heaton. Rick Haggerty here with Kicking It Worldwide, bringing you new stuff from the beginning of June 2026. Thanks for being with me. Here we go.

All right. Very cool stuff from Embrace. That was Road to Nowhere. And Up in Your Feelings, two brand new singles. And two other brand new singles from Sublime, Can't Miss You and Gang Stalker. There it is. That little typo on my script. Gang Stalker. I'll have to fix that right now. All right. And on our next set, I've got Modern Love and Tori Kelly. Spotlights on both, right? Modern Love is an up-and-coming indie pop rock band from Drogheda, Ireland, formed in 2016 by four childhood friends. Group is known for blending emotional come-of-age lyricism and with infectious festival-ready dance beats. Band members are Barry Lally, lead vocals and guitar, Graham Fagan on guitar, Daniel Rooney on bass, and Kian McCluskey on drums. And we've got Tori Kelly as well. Tori Kelly is an American singer, songwriter, and actress who rose to fame through YouTube before launching a highly successful multi-genre music career. Known for her powerful vocals and guitar skills, she bridges pop, R&B, and gospel music, earning 3 Grammy Awards. Rick Haggerty, we're here with Kickin' It Worldwide. I've got new tune drop highlights in the beginning of June 2026 and other related tunes. And remember, happiness is not on the surface. It's what lives in your hearts. Hope you're feeling it. I'm feeling it. Let's carry on. Here we go.

right, there we go. That was Tori Kelly. Tori's two brand new singles, that's Control and Dive. And we kicked it off with Modern Love from the 2026 Modern Love album. And that the tunes were Two Missed Calls and So Come On. Well, I hope you've enjoyed my run of new music drops for early June 2026. I enjoyed bringing them to you on a volunteer basis, so please do stick around. I've got more of Kickin' It Worldwide coming right up.

0: I'm Dr. Anthony Lizerwitz, and this is Climate Connections. Power outages can be especially dangerous for people with disabilities. They may need to refrigerate medicine, power medical equipment or mobility devices, or charge a phone so they can call a caregiver or doctor.
1: We say access to power is access to life.
0: Yet Erin Taylor of the nonprofit Upstream Access says the overwhelming majority of people with disabilities that her group surveyed said they did not have backup power they could use in an emergency.
1: Most people are on a very limited income, and so being able to afford the power devices, knowing which ones to buy.
0: So her Oregon-based nonprofit has stepped in to help. Over the past 2 years, it's given away more than 300 solar-powered devices for free.
1: And that might be lights, it might be a backup battery, might be a small solar panel, might be a phone charger.
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2: 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What fabulous information. 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Quote, people's minds are always changing moment to moment. When we concentrate our determination into a single instant and give 100% of our effort, we are able to inspire empathy and hope in others and touch their hearts, unquote. Thank you, Daisaku Ikeda. What a wonderful goal for all of us, I would say. Well, I hope you've enjoyed my show. Please be sure to follow Kickin' It Worldwide on Facebook if you would. So much appreciated. I do this again on a volunteer basis. It's at facebook.com/RickHaggertyVictor. Haggerty is spelled H-A-G-G-E-R-T-Y. You can also follow me on Instagram. The address is @kickinit_worldwide. And on Blue Sky as well. Hope to catch you right here next week for another stellar edition of Kickin' It Worldwide. Have a great week. Going to close it out with Try Everything by Shakira from the 2016 Zootropolis, the original motion picture soundtrack album. And that's a request from my son, Joey. And thank you, Joey, for that. And if you're driving around, you know, these days, I'm driving under the speed limit when I can, tops at the speed limit, just to save on gas. And people are accommodating me. I just stay kind of in the slow lane on the highway. If I'm on a country road, I just, sometimes pull over or whatever, just to, you know, be safer, really. And save on the commuting dollars. I commute every week back and forth to the elementary school where I teach first grade as a special education teacher. So in any event, please do drive safely. Slow down at those yellow lights. Don't race through them. And have a fabulous week. Thanks again for tuning in. Here we go.

0: Why do so many fires seem to ignite during windy, red flag conditions? The truth is not that there are more fires when it's windy, it's that wind makes them faster and more dangerous. Winds not only push the fire, but they also dry out fuels, provide more oxygen for the fire to grow, and spread embers farther in front of the main body of the fire, making containment efforts much more difficult. This is why extreme winds can quickly turn small fires into major disasters. In the first week of January alone, there have already been more than 55 wildfires, with several of them forcing major evacuations. So remember, it's not about how fires start, it's about how quickly they can spread when the conditions are just right. Even at this time of the year, it's important to remember it only takes one spark to start a wildfire, and preparedness is essential.
1: I know I need to pay attention to my health, but I just can't seem to find the time. Between rushing to work and taking care of the kids, there's not much time left over for me. So I decided to start small by eating more fruits and vegetables and being more active. And then I got the family to make some changes too. We started by keeping a bowl of fresh fruit on the counter, and I limit the amount of sweet snacks I keep in the house. I've also found some creative ways to add more vegetables to our meals. We're taking more walks, and on the weekends, we head down to the pool at the rec center. It doesn't happen every day, but it does happen. You don't have to change your entire life to be healthier. Just make some simple changes and include your family. You'll see how easy and fun it can be.
2: You can make a difference. Eat smart, play hard. And when you do, your kids will too. A challenge from USDA.
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10: Good morning, good afternoon, good evening. Welcome to our show number 1093, coming to you from the Talking Bird Studio here in the South Shore of Massachusetts, where just nearby is our Talking Birds garden, hosting a new family of house wrens. Fledging, we hope, happening soon. Here's some bigger good news about birds. The state of Rhode Island has passed landmark legislation establishing a phased ban on both first and second generation anticoagulant rodenticides. Now, these poisons are not just toxic to rats, but also to birds, especially predatory and scavenging species, including hawks and owls and eagles. Birds ingest these poisons by eating rodents or other prey that have consumed the toxic bait. And now in Rhode Island, consumer sales will be banned starting in March 2027, with total phase-outs for pest control companies coming into effect by 2029. So Rhode Island becomes the second U.S. state to take action like this, following California, which has a strict ban on the use and sale of most of these anticoagulant rodenticides. Way to go, Rhode Island, and congratulations to the Audubon Society of Rhode Island, Executive Director Jeff Hall, for playing a big part in getting this legislation passed, and on to the governor for his expected signature. Well, May as Plurting Month has passed, but we have more new proud plurters signing up, pledging to pick up litter while birding, including Richard Flanagan from Charlotte, North Carolina. Thank you, Richard. Richard tells us that he engages with other winged creatures as well. He's a beekeeper. To become a proud plurter, pledging to pick up litter while birding. visit our talkingbirds.com website and click on the Get Involved tab at the top of the homepage there. The rather complex song of our mystery bird. The contest coming later. We have some strong clues that we'll give you now. Our bird is a smallish member of the Icterid, or New World blackbird family. The male is the only North American bird with a white back and black underparts. In breeding plumage, it has a straw-colored patch on the back of its head. Females have light brown chest and belly plumage with dark streaked wings. Our bird, which winters in southern South America, breeds over much of the northern U.S. and southern Canada, feeding on weed seeds and insect larvae, adult insects, and spiders. That's a little info about our bird there and the sound of it. We have some really great prizes, including the Brome Squirrel Solution 150 Bird Feeder. It is genuinely squirrel-proof, it's chew-proof, it's easy to clean, it has the vented seed tray to keep the seed fresh and dry, which is kind of important. By the way, we see this feeder advertised for $65 to $75 retail. We also have a big bag of our favorite coffee, shade-grown, bird-friendly, truly delicious Birds and Beans coffee, grown under the natural forest canopy in Central America, preserving wintering habitats for so many of the birds we love. And we have a very special two-option bonus question, a prize, courtesy of our friends from the Southwest Wings Birding and Nature Festival. We'll be talking about them, and we'll be talking with them in just a little bit. Meanwhile, a salute to another Talking Birds ambassador, the royalty of the Talking Birds audience, helping us get the word out about birds and conservation. And thank you to Natasha Hill from Queenstown, Otago, New Zealand. Thank you, Natasha. And thanks to superstar Ambassador Bill Gillette, whom Natasha credits for urging her to join our ambassador's family, helping to get the word out about birding and conservation. Easy to become an ambassador, again, through that all-purpose kind of Get Involved tab at talkingbirds.com. Still to come today, we'll talk with Mary Sia and Chris Harbord for a preview of the not-to-be-missed, if you can help it, Southwest Wings Birding and Nature Festival, coming in August. Also today, Mike O'Connor will join us for Let's Ask Mike segment, almost live from the archive, about horned house finches. And up next, today's featured feathered friend, presented by the bigger and better BWD magazine, with each large format issue packed with beautiful photographs, illustrations, and in-depth articles ranging from backyard birds to birding abroad. 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In honor of today's guests from the Southwest Wings Birding and Nature Festival in Arizona, we've chosen as today's featured feathered friend Arizona's state bird, the cactus wren. The cactus wren is North America's biggest wren, close to the size of the American robin, although much slimmer. It has a long, heavy, slightly down-curved bill and a long, barred, rounded tail. Its back is mottled brown, and it has a heavily streaked throat and breast, lighter streaked underparts, and a distinct white eyebrow that extends to the nape of the neck. The cactus wren is a bold and inquisitive bird, actively perching on exposed cacti and filling the desert air with a song that sounds like an old internal combustion car engine trying to start up. Cactus wrens eat mostly insects and spiders as they hop on the ground and turn over leaves or forage through bushes and on tree bark. They also eat fruit, including cactus fruits, while rarely drinking water as they get most of their hydration from their food. The population monitoring group Partners in Flight includes the cactus wren on its list of common birds in steep decline, saying that if population reductions continue at the present rate, their numbers will be reduced by 50% over the next two decades. Across the cactus wren's range, habitat fragmentation is a major challenge. Its population numbers are still robust, though, estimated at about 7 million individuals. Today's featured feathered friend, Arizona's state bird, the big and boisterous Campylorhynchus brunicapillus, the cactus wren. Welcome again to our show number 1093. Chris Harbard is the field trip coordinator, and Mary Sia is the event coordinator for the famous and fabulous Southwest Wings Birding and Nature Festival. Now in its 35th year, and coming back to Southeast Arizona on August 5th through August 8th. And they're with us this morning to give us a preview and tell us why attending the festival would be a pretty great idea for anyone who loves birds and nature. Good morning, Chris and Mary.
5: Good morning. Yeah, well, it's a fabulous festival because we're based in the most amazing area. We're in the foothills here, Sierra Vista, where the headquarters of the festival is. The foothills of the Huachuca Mountains, one of the sky islands in South Arizona. And this is just a magnet for unusual species from Mexico, which make it up here. And it's the only place many of them can be seen in the U.S.
10: Well, that took care of my first question about the sky islands. Thank you, Chris, for that. And Mary, the headquarters of the festival in Sierra Vista, I believe, is now designated officially as the hummingbird capital of the United States. Do I have that right?
11: That's right, Ray. Sierra Vista, where we're based and where the festival happens, is right in the hummingbird capital of the U.S. And in fact, one of the places that we visit will be Miller Canyon, one of our canyons here in Sky Islands, where an astonishing 14 species of hummingbirds have been seen. And Chris, do you have anything to add?
5: Yeah, this is 14 species seen in a day.
10: Oh my gosh.
5: Never anywhere else that happened in the U.S. So that's why we can claim that.
10: Yeah, I think you can back that up very, very nicely. Wow. So Chris, you're the field trip coordinator. I wonder if you could give us some sort of quick highlights of some of the trips.
5: Yeah, sure. We have about 30, 35 trips which we run at the festival, and they run out to local areas, to Sierra Vista and a little bit further afield, maybe an hour, hour and a half's drive away, something like that, into some of the other sky islands like the Santa Rita Mountains and the Chiricahua Mountains. And the last one I mentioned there, the Chiricahuas, is particularly special because it's the only place in the U.S. you can go and see the Mexican chickadee on public land. So we have three trips which actually go out to the Chiricahuas, and usually everyone who goes on those trips does get to see the rare Mexican chickadee.
10: Wow. Well, Mary, I know that among the many events at the festival will be a special keynote dinner with keynote speaker Peg Abbott, who leads birding and nature tours all over the world. And we'll talk about those amazing sky islands that folks can explore as part of the festival experience. And how about some of your other presenters?
11: Oh, we have some wonderful presenters this year. First of all, as part of the summer festival, part of our community service, we do offer our presentations absolutely free to the public. We're very proud of that. Some of our presenters this year, we have Stephen Vaughn is going to do a wonderful presentation on the first day, Wednesday, August 5th, The Jewels of the Desert Sky, Arizona's Hummingbirds. Now, our festival also coordinates with Sierra Vista's Hummingbird Month in August. So hummingbirds are the feature of Sierra Vista in general, which is something we're very proud of helping to develop as well here in Sierra Vista. We also have Joe Cicero talking about the Arizona fireflies and related luminescent groups. We have William Schumacher is going to talk about snakes in our area, venomous and non-venomous. And yeah, so there's going to be wonderful things. And on Saturday, we're going to have some great kids programs, kids music, live music on stage with one of our local Bisbee musical artists.
10: That explains the title, Birding and Nature Festival, including snakes. I like the non-poisonous ones myself. Well, let's get to just the meat here of getting involved with being part of the festival, lodging options, and how to register. Chris?
5: Yeah, well, registration is open online. You simply go to swwings.org and follow the links there to the festival page and to the registration page. Registration will be open to July the 15th, which is like the 2 or 3 weeks before the festival happens.
10: Okay. And lodging options?

0: Chiricahuas you were talking about, we have an overnight trip that goes. We do also have overnight trips that take us to some of these regions for a real in-depth, intimate experience.
1: That's Mary Sia, the events coordinator, and Chris Harbert, field trip coordinator for the Southwest Wings Birding and Nature Festival, August 5th through the 8th, in one of the birdiest places in America, Southeast Arizona. 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I think if you just do a search instead for Southwest Wings, in fact, I've tried it, you can get it that way as well. 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
0: Thank you, listeners.
1: 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Just 1 minute.
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0: There's that rather complex song again of our mystery bird. It's a smallish member of the Icterid or New World blackbird family. The male, the only North American bird with a white back and black underparts. That's a big clue there. In breeding plumage, it has a straw-colored patch on the back of the head. Females have light brown chest and belly plumage with dark streaked wings. Our bird winters in southern South America and breeds over much of the northern U.S. and southern Canada, feeding on weed seeds and insect larvae and adult insects and spiders as well. And that's our mystery bird. Let me mention those prizes again, because these are kind of extra special, including the Brome Squirrel Solution 150 Bird Feeder. Genuinely squirrel-proof and chew-proof as well. Plus, a big bag of our favorite coffee, shade-grown, bird-friendly, and truly delicious Birds and Beans coffee. And then we have this very special two-option bonus question prize, courtesy of our friends from the Southwest Wings Birding and Nature Festival. And one of them is if you maybe will be attending a complimentary keynote dinner. And then we have another prize if you maybe won't be able to get there. And we'll describe that one as well. But the main thing here is the phone number. And that would be 781-837-4900. Please call us as soon as possible so that we don't run out of time, even though we pretty much do every week. So call us as soon as you can. That number again is 781-837-4900. Meanwhile, let's ask Mike almost live from the archive in just 1 minute.
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0: The microphone on. I like that. Cape Cod is the place. Mike O'Connor is the guest every week on our show with our Let's Ask Mike segment. Good morning, Mike.
2: Yeah. Is my microphone on?
0: Yours is on and mine is on, and I guess that covers it for the moment.

0: I know that Cape Cod is a great place for horned larks, but you're interested in a much more exotic bird, the horned house finch, if I have that correct.
1: No, you're right. Yeah. And before I do that, I just want to go to give a quick shout out to Diane and Laura from the Chicago area. They stopped by the other day, and Diane, it turns out, is one of your ambassadors. So, you know, they came by and they were very friendly. And, you know, ambassadors, they always get free valet parking and a muffin basket when they come in. So,
0: a muffin basket? Yeah. I didn't know about that.
1: Well, I had eaten all the muffins by the time they showed up. But
0: so the basket, all right.
1: The basket was...
0: But get your own muffins. I mean, come on.
1: They were very friendly folks.
0: Yeah.
1: Thanks for coming in. And you're right, horned larks are a thing, but this time of year we've been getting a wall of pictures sent to us from unusual birds, because it's baby bird season and baby birds look a little unusual, and one of them is a house finch. House finches sometimes, the young birds start to molt, but they have a couple of feathers on either side of their head, and they clearly look like horns. And if you look online, people have a theory, you know, what's going on with that, but there's no theory. It's just they're molting. And sometimes a few feathers hang on a little bit longer, and they're only there for a week or so, and then they molt off, and so they're not even in any field guides because it's just so temporary. But everybody knows house finches because they're pretty much a countrywide, continent-wide species that has spread in recent years. So now everybody, I have them in my yard, and there's like 30 baby house finches, but a couple have these little weird horns going on. But it's not a new species. But at this time of year, we get cardinals with brown beaks, because those are the young ones. I don't have that big red, orange-red beak that the cardinals have. We get pictures of those. And woodpeckers, I got a hairy woodpecker, and somebody sent me a picture of a downy woodpecker with a red patch on the front of its head, where traditionally they're in the back when the adults. But for some reason, the babies have it in the front. And pretty soon we'll be getting cowbird pictures, because cowbirds, the gray brown-headed cowbird, is blotchy as it becomes its adult, and, you know, and we'll be getting a lot of those. But right now, be prepared for all kinds of weird baby birds. But it's interesting that some birds don't have any of those issues. You get birds like blue jays and my buddy the chickadees. They're born looking exactly like the parrot, so there's no... There's no change over or startup weird baby plumage for them. So I got blue jays, and it's almost impossible to tell the parents from the babies, except the babies are quivering their wings and chasing the parents around and doing a lot of squawking. But they look like the adult, and the chickadees the same way. But the key is to look for their behavior. They kind of quiver their wings, but they also have a little bit of that yellow still at the corner of their beak. You know, when the babies open their beak, and they have that yellow target that the parents look for. Well, some of that's still left, so they don't have any of that craziness going on. But if you got a devil bird, it's not the devil coming looking for you. It's a house finch.
0: All right. Devil is somewhere else, not in their bird.
1: Not in Georgia, I heard.
0: That's right. That's I can't think of his name now.
1: Charlie Daniels.
0: Charlie, of course. Charlie Daniels, Devil Went Down to Georgia. Okay, we got it all covered. Our mics are working and everything. All right, Mike, thank you.
1: All right.
0: We'll talk to you next week.
1: Sounds great.
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0: If you heard that sound earlier, you know we're back to the Mystery Bird Contest. One more time, listening to our mystery bird, that smallish member of the Icterid or New World Blackbird family. This is our Mystery Bird Contest. 781-837-4900 is the number to call, and we have beautiful prizes awaiting our winner this morning. Let's see, we have Scott in the great state of Maine. Hello, Scott.
3: Hello.
0: Hello. Good morning, Scott. Good to hear from you from Maine. And What do you think on our mystery
3: it's
0: bird?
3: It's the bobolink.
0: I think it's the bobolink, and we can't be both wrong on that, right?
3: No.
0: One of the world's most impressive songbird migrants traveling from 12,500 miles, 20,000 kilometers, I guess I was trying to say, from southern South America and back every year. Throughout its lifetime, they tell us, it may travel the equivalent of 4 or 5 times around the circumference of the Earth. Pretty impressive. I want to mention, too, our friend Sean Carey, who's an amazing videographer, has produced a new video about the bobolink, and we're going to get that up on our website and social media pages soon as well. Meantime, Scott, we have a bonus question for you, kind of a special one here, if you'd be interested in giving it a try.
3: I'll give it a try.
0: So this is courtesy of our friends from the Southwest Wings Birding and Nature Festival. Is there a chance you'd be able to get there from Maine in August?
3: I doubt it.
0: All right. Well, you can think about it. In the meantime, if you were going, we had a complimentary keynote dinner for you. Maybe that'll change your plans. Otherwise, we have two 2026 Southwest Wings Festival T-shirts valued at $25 each. So here's our question.
3: Great.
0: Here's our question, Scott. Which anniversary is the Southwest Wings Festival celebrating this year? Before you answer, tell me if you need a hint.
3: I could use a hint.
0: Okay. All right. I'm going to try to make this easy with this hint. It's more than 34 years, but less than 36 years. What do you think?
3: It's the 35th anniversary.
0: 35th. How did you got that? All right.
3: I can't figure out how I got that.
0: You don't know how you got that?
3: No.
0: Well,
3: lucky guess.
0: Yeah. Well, your secret is safe with me in any case. All right. Yeah, 35 years. That's pretty amazing. Well, Scott, thank you. Oh, you have won all of those prizes. And if you'll stand on the line there, well, Jesse
3: thank
0: will
3: you,
0: get
3: Ray.
0: You.
3: Enjoy your show.
0: Thank you. Thank you, Scott. All right, Scott, up in Maine, correctly identifying the bobolink as our mystery bird, and then with just that minor hint that he didn't even need, how long the beautiful Southwest Wings Birding and Nature Festival has been going on, 35th year this year, swwings.org, by the way, the website, if you want to check that out, certainly worth doing. We are almost out of time for this morning. We mentioned earlier about proud plurters still checking in, even though our official plurting month ended in the month of May. And we have another proud plurter we wanted to thank, and that is Mason from Houghton, Michigan. Thank you, Mason. He says, one time I visited the great nation of Japan, where I met a young man named Sasuke Hirohito. He told me about the joys of birding, which got me into the whole idea. When I arrived home from my trip, I told my friend Goop about birding. This became a shared venture. Soon enough, I started listening to the podcast, and Goop did too. And Mason says that when they discovered their shared love of plurting, this snowballed into their becoming proud plurters and Talkin' Birds ambassadors. I tell this story, says Mason, to anyone who'll listen, just how much I love plurting and the greater plurting community. Well, that is great. Thanks, Mason, and thanks again, Goop. And again, to become a proud plurter, pledging to pick up litter while birding, visit our TalkinBirds.com website and click on the Get Involved tab at the top of the page. And that is going to be it for this morning's show. We thank you so much for listening. Next week, by the way, we'll welcome the leader of a group called Sisterhood Birding, doing some amazing thing to encourage women to join in on birding tours and being very successful at it. Well, thanks to our amazing Talkin' Birds team, Debbie Bleacher, Freya McGregor, and our producing engineer, Jesse Wilkins. I'm Ray Brown. Thanks for listening. See you next week.
4: 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I like that. 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

And good morning, boys and girls, ladies and gents. This is Dr. J, sitting in for Rhonda today. Welcome to Shuffle Play.

one thing well to make it in this world, man. You got a woman waiting for you, dear. All you ever gotta do is be a good man one time to one woman.

0: Boy, am I trapped in the 60s or what? This is Outermost Radio, and we're listening to Shuffle Play. A note from the last time that I was on, which was Memorial Day weekend. I had started the show with In a Gotta Da Vida, and my friend Danielle told her mother to listen to the show, and she came back with this great little story. She says, Iron Butterfly was my first concert that I went to when I was 15. It was at the RPI Fieldhouse in Troy, New York. She wore a really cool Nehru jacket with a big pendant necklace. Man, is that 60s or what? And so I open this week with Woman from Tokyo, Deep Purple, Request for Ed in Vero Beach, Florida. Woman from Tokyo is a great Deep Purple song. And the Deep Purple concert that I went to in New Haven, Connecticut was the loudest concert I had ever been to in my life. My ears were ringing for 3 days after that. We followed with Jimi Hendrix from Electric Ladyland and Gypsy Eyes. We had Janis with Crybaby and, of course, the supergroup Cream with Strange Brew. 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
0: 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Listening to Ray Brown, we've learned a new word, plurting, which is picking up litter while birding. And I think we can also morph our own words, pliking, which would be picking up litter while hiking or biking, and pleaching, picking up litter while on the beach. Today's going to be a pretty nice day beach-wise. Some sun, some clouds, winds out of the southwest, 10 to 20. High maybe 73. Tonight, rain likely. And then tomorrow it'll clear early, and then it'll be a nicer day. High of 75. Winds again out of the southwest. High tide today was this morning at 7:18. It'll be low at 1:25 this afternoon, and then the high tide this evening at about 7:43. Water temp still kind of chilly. It's 59 degrees in most spots. Bass River is about 61 degrees. We got good stuff for you today. Some birthdays, some announcements. Wrong button. Let's try this one.

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1: Brother Dwayne Allman, you're on slide. Some woman I know took my best friend. Some joke got lucky.

Delaney, Bonnie, and friends with the great Greg Allman. And Come On In My Kitchen, along with Hesitation Blues from Hot Tuna, a group that I saw at the Payomet a few years ago. Man, that was good. It is 10:02. 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I just got a call from Tom in Wellfleet. I mentioned the loudest concert that I ever went to was Deep Purple. Well, Tom in Wellfleet shared his story. He went to the Allman Brothers in 1970, San Francisco, and he said that was the loudest concert he ever been to. So I'm wondering, what is the loudest concert you may have been to? Not that it needs to be loud, but sometimes it just turns out that way. On Saturday, I went to the Cape Cod Melody Tent and saw Little Feat as part of their farewell tour, and it was pretty much sold out. It was a fantastic concert, and so I would like to redo some of, you know, maybe recreate some of that for those of you that did not go, because a good time was had by all, and the music was fantastic. And if you've never seen Little Feat, there's still a chance. This is their, you know, this is their last, their farewell. Who knows? Some people do say it's going to be their last concert.

0: We got that mojo working. Reliving some little feet on Outermost Radio, WOMR. But this song got a standing O.
1: I've been warped by the rain, driven by the snow. I'm drunk and dirty, don't you know? And I'm still willing. And I was out on the road late at night. I seen my pretty Alice in every headlight. Alice, Dallas, Alice.

0: It's Little Feet on WOMR, just reliving Saturday night's concert at the Melody Tent. And so they, you know, they played for an hour, took a break, and then they came back in the second hour in what they called an acoustic set. And that's when we heard Sam singing Got My Mojo Working, and then Willin'. And of course, towards the end, they played Dixie Chicken, which is a, you know, a stand-up, we're going to end soon kind of tune. It was a good concert. I got a call from Bill in Wellfleet, who told me that his loudest concert experience was 1995 at the New Haven Coliseum when he saw Van Halen and Sammy Hagar. He said he couldn't stand it. 15 minutes, he had to leave. Now, the New Haven Coliseum just so happened to be the place I saw Deep Purple, and it was very loud. I had a headache for 3 days after that. WOMR is supported in part by the Fine Arts Work Center, an international home for artists and writers in Provincetown, offering summer workshops and year-round virtual learning opportunities in creative writing and the visual arts. The Fine Arts Work Center welcomes the public to their 24 Pearl Street facility all year long for cultural events. You can learn more online at fawc.org, or you can call them at 487-9960.
1: In February, under the Trump administration, the Environmental Protection Agency announced the repeal of its endangerment finding. This finding provided the legal basis for regulating climate pollution under the Clean Air Act.
2: I was dismayed, and as a mother and a grandmother, I couldn't imagine that the EPA would take that position.
1: Almeda Cooper of the nonprofit Moms Clean Air Force worries about how this will affect kids, because in addition to warming the climate, fossil fuel pollution harms people's health. Children are especially vulnerable because their lungs are still developing. And those in black and brown communities, which are more likely to be located near power plants or highways, bear the greatest burden.
2: Tailpipe pollution is a huge problem, particularly for chronic diseases such as asthma.
1: States and environmental groups are pursuing legal challenges, and Cooper's group is urging legislators to oppose the administration's action.
2: We are not going to give up. We are going to continue to speak up and to do everything we can to make sure that we can protect the future of our children and our grandchildren.
1: Climate Connections is produced by the Yale Center for Environmental Communication. To learn more about climate change,

0: change, visit climateconnections.org.
1: The programming on WOMR is made possible by members like you and sustaining members like John and Bruce, Nez Mustafik, Steve Jerome, Asher Johnson, Mary Alice Eisenberg, Tim and Claire Carroll, Freeman's Bar and Grill, Navalis Bar and Grill, Uncle Pete's Chowder House, Nauset Fish and Lobster, The Tradesman at the Captain's Golf Course, Steve Slack and Trish Joyce, Deborah Young Kroger, Kevin in the Kitchen, Brian O'Malley and Andrea Sawyer, Patricia President, Deborah Meadows and Sue Jungi, Chris and Laura Howlett in memory of Charlie Burchett, Linda Williams, Chris Havens, Lynn 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So we were talking about concerts and live and loud. If you have any thoughts, tell me what your loudest concert was. Give us a call here, 508-487-2619. The weather is going to be delightful today. Some clouds, some sun, the high about 73. The winds out of the southwest 10 to 20. Rain likely tonight, the low 62. Tomorrow, cloudy early and then clearing, the high about 75. The low tide will be at 1:25 this afternoon, and the next high tide at 7:43 tonight. Water temperature, still a little cold for me. On the in the bay, it's 59. At Boston Beach, it's 55. In Barnstable, water temp is 60, and at the Bass River, the water temp is 61 degrees. The Rolling Stones have a new album out, Foreign Tongues. And I really like this single that's out. Let's listen to a little bit of the Rolling Stones.

0: Rolling Stones by request with the dentists at Hyannis Dental. And Under My Thumb, also Sweet Sounds of Heaven from Hackney Diamonds, that with Lady Gaga. I really like that song too. And we started with Rough and Twisted. You're listening to Outermost Community Radio. It's about 10:45. And in the next hour, we're going to do the DBA, deaths, birthdays, and anniversaries. So hopefully you'll stay with us. The topic of the day that seems to be getting a lot of feedback is, what was your loudest concert? I had Gil in D.C. telling me that when he was in college, he saw Nils Lofgren 1974. And of course, he sat right in front of the speakers. He wonders why he has no hearing now. Well, duh. I just got a call from Marcia in Truro. She was at the Roosevelt Stadium, 1972, Tower of Power and Santana. Wow. Yeah, it's loud sometimes. That's why they make those little spongy things you put in your ears so that you can knock it down a little bit. The Friends of the Wellfleet Council on Aging are presenting a free concert on Monday, June 30th at 7 o'clock at the Wellfleet Adult Community Center at 715 Old Kings Highway. It's called Guilty Pleasures, The Songs We Love to Sing, featuring Zach Johnson, not Jack, it's Zach Johnson and Madison Mayer with John Thomas on piano. The evening also includes the presentation of the Friends of the Wellfleet Council on Aging Distinguished Service Award to Esther Elkin. Light refreshments will be served and reservations are not necessary, but if you'd like information, you can visit the wellfleetcoa.org.
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0: 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This is a request from Dr. John the Vet. Chances are you've heard this song before, but maybe not this version.

0: That's Ry Cooder on WOMR. Tamp 'em up solid. An Orgullecida Buena Vista Social Club. And we started with the Coldplay version of Clocks and the Buena Vista Social Club. And I grouped those three together because they're all connected. And if you ever have if you ever wander down that endless YouTube hole, look up the Buena Vista Social Club. Very interesting. And the movie or the documentary is very enlightening. Great music. And again, Ry Cooder had a lot to do with that. He's not only a fantastic musician, but he kept that music all alive and grouped all those guys together. The film is great. 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
0: Jim Rohrer will be on this afternoon or this evening at 5 o'clock. But first we have Man About Town at 12:30 to 1 o'clock, and then The Open Door with Walter from 1 to 4, 4 o'clock Democracy Now!, and then Jim's show at 5 o'clock. 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So the topic of the day is the loudest concert. And Brian from Marshfield called in and said, it was April of 1971, and he saw The Who at the Boston Music Hall doing, at that time, Who's Next. He said that was the loudest concert. And so we're hearing lots of stories from people who have had loud experiences, just bringing back some, are they good memories? I don't know. All right, so in this hour, we have some... this is the DBA Hour, Deaths, Birthdays, and Anniversaries. And first, I would like to start with an anniversary. Kathy Tarr, our very own Kathy Tarr, is celebrating 30 years at this radio station, which that is a lifetime. I mean, in my first 8 years of radio, I was at 7 radio stations. So how do you get to 30 years? That was unbelievable. Congratulations, Kathy. And for all you radio nerds out there, since 1987, we've had a classical radio station at 107.5. They were sold and purchased, and I believe at the end of the month, the big switch will switch from classical to Christian. So just be aware of that. For those of us that are radio people, it's sad to see them go. They've been a staple here for a long time, but you know, we'll see what happens on that frequency. All right, so the first thing I'd like to start with is Peebo Bryson died earlier this month. And he was a fantastic musician. One of the nicest songs that he did was this collaboration with Celine Dion.

I'm number one. You're number two. We're criminals at large, but I'm at larger than you. I'm number one. You're number two. I believe in equality as long as...

0: That's how it's done.
1: So that is Ricky Gervais singing along with the Count from Sesame Street. And Ricky Gervais is one of our birthday people. Born in 1961, he is now 64 years old. And, you know, Ricky Gervais, he's a funny guy, but there's a lot of stuff you cannot play on the radio because he uses a lot of words that, as I used to tell my kids, inappropriate. Other birthdays that we're going to celebrate in June are, and this is not the inclusive list, but these are some of the people that I found. Sir Paul McCartney is 84. Ronnie Wood from the Rolling Stones. Charlie Watts. Kenny Wayne Shepherd. Prince would have been. Well, he died in 16. Ann Wilson of Heart. Lionel Richie. Joey Kramer, the drummer from Aerosmith. Jeff Beck, of the Yardbirds. And, of course, Jeff Beck. Ian Paice, the drummer of Deep Purple, celebrates a birthday this month. Alanis Morissette, Waylon Jennings, Todd Rundgren, Charlie Miller of War, Curtis Mayfield, Roger Ball of the Average White Band, and Freddie Stone of Sly and the Family Stone. Other people that have died during the month of June are Helen Keller, Yves Saint Laurent, Muhammad Ali, and Michael Jackson.
2: Stardate, June 10th. A quadruple star system in Cygnus takes the concept of a close-knit family to extremes. It consists of three big, heavy stars packed into a region smaller than the orbit of Mercury, the Sun's closest planet. A fourth star is looking on from a wider separation, about the distance between the Sun and Jupiter, the fifth planet. The system was discovered by a planet-hunting space telescope. Over several years, it revealed two of the stars, then three, and now four. Astronomers say the stars probably formed together, from the same cloud of gas and dust. That means the four stars are siblings. All three of the central stars are bigger, brighter, and hotter than the Sun. Two of them form a binary. They orbit each other once every 3 days. The more massive of those stars is already nearing the end of its life. It's beginning to puff up. It should get so big that it will engulf its close companion. That will begin a complicated process in which all three stars should merge. Within about 300 million years, all that will be left of them is a single heavy corpse.

And as Deborah Kay likes to call him, the man with two names, Billy Hendry. 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All right, we are doing birthdays for the month of June, and one of those people is Sir Paul.

0: That is Prince live in Syracuse, 1985, with 1999. And I got a call from Tim in Provincetown. He said his loudest concert was in 1983 or 4, couldn't remember which year, at the Governor Bradford, right here in town, with the Sex Execs. One of the loudest concerts he went to, which is one of the questions that we've been tossing around today. 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
0: Another nice day here on the peninsula. Some clouds, some sun, high in the low 70s. Winds southwest 10 to 20. Tonight rain is likely with a low of 62. Tomorrow cloudy early and then clearing with the high 75. Again, winds out of the southwest at 5 to 10. The next tide will be low at 1:25, and then the high tide tonight at 7:43. Water temp still a bit chilly. In the bay, it's 59 degrees. At Ballston Beach, it's 55 degrees. In Barnstable, the water is 60, and at the Bass River, the water is 61 degrees. We are celebrating birthdays, and right now, we are going to do some work.

0: One of our birthday boys is Charles Miller from War. That's Cisco Kid. Todd Rundgren did Bang the Drum, 1982 album, the ever-popular Tortured Artist Effect. Everyday People was Freddie Stone. He's a birthday boy from Sly and the Family Stone. And Roger Ball from the Average White Band started us out with Work to Do. 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
1: Dust off your mitt and get ready for a ball game. The Cape Cod Baseball League is coming to WOMR. From June 14th through August 9th, you can catch the summer vibes with the sound of baseball on the radio. 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The Cape Cod Baseball League is the premier amateur baseball league in the country, with notable alumni such as Carlton Fisk, Frank Thomas, and Aaron Judge. 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Lay ball!
0: The 28th Annual Provincetown International Film Festival proudly honors visionary filmmaker, television producer Ryan Murphy with this year's Filmmaker on the Edge Award on Saturday, June 13th. 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Join Ryan Murphy, creator of Glee, Nip and Tuck, American Horror Story, and other critically acclaimed shows. 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Another birthday guy here that you'll probably recognize this. It's Curtis Mayfield.

It's Mr. Superfly, Curtis Mayfield, on WOMR. 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For schedules and more information, you can visit the center online at catuitcenterforthearts.org. May and June are graduation months, so I thought I would congratulate all the graduates, whether it's kindergarten or high school or college. Well done. All of that study has paid off. All the hassle earned you the tassel. I did want to tell you this little story. When my daughter graduated Berklee College of Music in 2008, she was on stage with some notables. And for a moment, she was on the same stage as Steve Winwood, you know who he is, and Philip Bailey and Maurice White from Earth, Wind, and Fire. That was quite the moment for, of course, me and Mrs. J as proud parents. But to be on stage with those same big shots, that was fantastic. And so I think we will play a little bit of Steve Winwood and a little bit of Earth, Wind, and Fire.

0: So that was back in 2008. My daughter graduated from Berkeley, and the Earth, Wind, and Fire boys, Phil Bailey and Maurice White, they did that concert, a day or two before the ceremony. I just got a call from Kevin and Troro. His daughter graduated Berkeley in 2013, and she was on stage with notables Annie Lennox, Carole King, and Willie Nelson. So that's a fantastic school. And I believe our very own Joel also went to the Berklee College of Music a long time ago. The other thing that we've been talking about today were the loudest concerts. And Bob from Toronto called and said that the loudest one for him was Jimi Hendrix in 1968 and Robin Trower about the same time. It's 12:01, and you are listening to WOMR 92.1 FM in Provincetown and WFMR 91.3 FM in Orleans, and we're streaming all over the world at WOMR.org. 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
0: 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I've been sitting in for Rhonda today. My name is Dr. J. This is Shuffle Play. We're in our last half hour. I get a lot of requests that I have to get to, but the one thing that I wanted to get to first is my youngest grandson, Desmond, graduated from preschool, and so he gets the tassel and looks forward to onward in life. So congratulations to Des. A week or so ago, I was listening to the program on Monday night with Mark O'Leary, and Mrs. J and I were having dinner, and I stopped because I heard something. She says, "What?" I said, "That's a King Crimson song, but it's not King Crimson." And so I thought it might be nice to listen to the original version. So here we are, the Court of the Crimson King on WOMR.

So I don't know if you can hear it in the background, the clicks and pops, but that was vinyl. It's the actual album that I brought in. And that album cover is fantastic. So that's King Crimson. Robert Fripp on guitar, Ian McDonald on reeds and woodwind, keyboards, mellotron vocals, Greg Lake, bass guitar, lead vocals, singing on that song. Michael Giles on drums and percussion, and Peter Seinfeld with words and illumination. All right, we have more requests to get to this hour, and we're going to try to squeeze as many as we can in there before it's time. I thought you might want to know at the Maze of Sounds with Gary will happen between 1 and 4 o'clock today. Then we have Democracy Now. And tonight at 5 o'clock, Jim Rohrer with the Old Time Depot. This is for Greg in Harwich.

Donovan by request for Bob in Hyannis. Roly Poly, Little Willies for Mike in New York City. Brother Mike. Dave wanted I Will Survive by Cake, and we started with Steppenwolf. Many thanks to all my listeners today that contributed with all that feedback about the concerts and whatnot. I hope you enjoyed it. I hope you enjoyed the show, because I certainly did. My name is Dr. J. This has been Shuffle Play, where we put in the music, we press shuffle, and we play it for you. Today I was sitting in for Rhonda. Next time, we'll do it again.

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0: Hi, I'm David Alexander. Welcome to Man About Town, the show where I interview our Cape Cod neighbors and other notables in order to gain a perspective into their lives as well as their careers. I'm here in the wonderful Susan P. Lindquist studio with local notable Andrew Fettig, who, amongst other things, is president of The Pause. The Pause A While Inc. is a volunteer organization dedicated to combating the impacts of substance misuse on the Cape, where they foster lifelong recovery by providing a secure, centralized facility for continuous 12-step meetings, youth support through Alateen, and integrated wellness modalities that ensure no one has to navigate sobriety alone. Welcome, Mr. Fettig.
1: Thank you, David.
0: Did I get that right?
1: Yeah, that was excellent.
0: Well, the research department was up all night helping me with these questions, so
1: nice.
0: I appreciate you being on the show.
1: Yeah, thank you.
0: So we start off with some statistics, and going back to 2020, relapse rates here on the Cape went up 30%, alcohol-related deaths up 25%. National trends. How did those trends reflect in Barnstable County in our community?
1: Pretty much mirrored that. One of the biggest problems that people had during COVID was the inability to access resources that they would need. One of the things that the Pause tried to do was to allow for outdoor meetings. We got a grant that allowed us to purchase a commercial tent, so we were able to have meetings outdoors where we could space people around. They had started telephone meetings as well, and those meetings have continued since COVID and actually are still really popular. There's quite a few people that call into each meeting. The good thing about those is for people that are housebound or people who have a connection to the Cape but don't live here, and for people who just happen to find the meeting, you know, through informational and call in.
0: That's a wonderful resource, and I guess, you know, one of the silver linings of COVID was, of course, the ability now that Google Meet and Zoom and just the very idea that telehealth is a viable alternative for people for a variety of reasons.
1: Yeah. You know, I found, you know, a good connection with people that I used to know in Vermont during COVID, when I'd be sitting alone at the house, not being able to go anywhere because there was nowhere to go. And have Zoom meetings with friends. I had family Zoom meetings and things like that. It was great. You know, the difficulty is some people don't really respond to those as well as they do to in-person.
0: Of course.
1: You know, connections. So
0: I definitely would agree with that. But again, even in, you know, working in education as I do, there is a percent of the population that prefers, for example, online learning to in-person. You know, whatever that is, let's say it's, you know, 5 or 10%, maybe it's more, but you know, just this idea that you can get a lot out of a remote class or whatever. Prior to that, there was really no stimulus to go out and investigate these things. Now it's like, oh well, if I can't get there, can I Zoom in?
1: Right.
0: It's just woven into what we do. It appears that the data shows that 40% of attendees get their very first day of sobriety at a meeting rather than a hospital. Why is a community center like the Pause often more accessible than a clinical setting?
1: Well, especially in a place like the Cape, you know, the nearest inpatient is in Falmouth. And, you know, there's a limited number of beds that are available there, so a lot of people have to travel off Cape. And, you know, so for someone who is looking to do something about their substance use, whether it's, you know, drugs or alcohol, to be able to attend a meeting really is helpful. It allows, you know, it's hard, I think, in the beginning for someone to understand that other people understand what they're going through. Mm. And to meet with people who have been through this, through what they're going through, rather than just listening to a doctor or a clinician, which are very helpful, you know, for a lot of people. And you know, generally it helps for people in recovery to, you know, have a therapist, have their doctor involved in their recovery, but also to find people that have overcome the process or overcome the problem. And
0: yeah, that continuity of care, I think, sometimes gets not misperceived, but I think it, the importance of having all the pieces to the jigsaw puzzle in place means someone's got the best chance for success in terms of recovery if they have the meeting piece, the medical piece, the therapy piece. And you're right, the CAPE is just not equipped. You know, again, being in education, the same is true for kids that are struggling with, let's say, anxiety or depression. You know, and it just sort of defies logic that, you know, you have a kid who has a tough time attending to the point where they need to do an outpatient program, but now you got to go to Norwell in order to get that outpatient because there is nothing nearby, and that's incredible. So it's wonderful that you guys are right around the corner. So in terms of a history and a new chapter, after 22 years at Gedaya Hill Road, you've moved to 250 Underpass Road. What does this new facility allow you to do that you couldn't do before?
1: One of the big benefits that we have with this new facility is, you know, we have a finished upstairs as well as the main meeting hall on the first floor. There are two rooms upstairs that allow for smaller meetings to take place at the same time while larger meetings are taking place downstairs. The rooms are also available for peer-to-peer mentorship. So if somebody in recovery is working with a sponsor, you know, they can take advantage of a time when no one is meeting and actually go there to a secure, quiet place and be able to meet together.
0: Oh, that's wonderful. That's, that gives you a lot of flexibility in terms of, you know, whatever may be going on in a given day, you guys can address a variety of needs.
1: Right.
0: And that dedicated space, which I know, you know, that can be difficult too. You know, you don't want to have a meeting going on, and if you're in a space where there's interruptions or it's loud, that sort of, I'm sure, can be frustrating.
1: Yes.
0: It seems there's a point of emphasis that Pause a While Inc. is not affiliated with any particular specific 12-step program. Why is that distinction so important for your mission as a nonprofit?
1: Really, our mission is to provide a space where these meetings can happen. And if we were affiliated with any of the groups, that would necessarily make it difficult for a different group to come in. We want it to be open to not just, you know, Alcoholics Anonymous, Narcotics Anonymous. We've got Alateen.
0: Yep.
1: Al-Anon meetings that go there. There's Adult Children of Alcoholics meetings that happen there. But we also have Thursday nights as an organization called Recovery Without Walls that is for women in recovery that does an acupuncture program once a month at the Pause. We had 12-step yoga, which is on a pause right now. The instructor that was there has left, so we're looking for another instructor to do that. And we don't necessarily do that. It's facilitated from another organization. But, you know, our mission is to facilitate a place where this can happen. And if we start getting involved in different things with that, that sort of walks away from what we're trying to do.
0: And this allows the broadest level of support to anyone that you guys obviously vet and figure out, yeah, you can use our space.
1: Yeah, and that really works well for, I think, you know, we have enough on our plate just trying to keep, you know, doing what we're doing to have this. But other people know what they do.
0: Yeah.
1: And to allow them to come in and be able to do those things really is you know, I think helpful. Sorry about.
0: Yeah. Well, it's wonderful that so many people are using it. It's also, you know, a sign of what the issue is, that you guys are so busy, you know, that there's a lot of need out there, and obviously you've brought it to an area that, you know, has not a lot of options, you know, when it comes to recovery.
1: Right. I mean, currently there's 28 meetings a week.
0: Wow.
1: that take place at the building. You know, one of the other reasons for us to be able to facilitate a building like this is traditionally a lot of AA meetings would take place in a church hall or a church yeah. basement or a community hall. But that isn't necessarily the focus of the church or the focus of
0: right.
1: the community center. So if things happen like construction or, you know, a change in the board, we're sort of low priority for
0: right.
1: them. So having a dedicated space where they know, like, this is where it is and we won't have to move. If you're looking for a meeting, this is the building to go to
0: right.
1: to look for a meeting. You know, that's sort of how we how we hope to have it be known.
0: Right, a reliable, consistent option that,
1: yeah, exactly.
0: you know, and then it's out there and then people are seeking you guys out in addition to, you know, you guys, you know, offering it. Now people are like, oh, well, this is where it is. This is where you go. And,
1: right.
0: you know, that's a sort of word of mouth is the best. So it's all volunteers, no paid staff. I imagine that's pretty challenging. How are you guys able to kind of handle all that? You're obviously meeting quite a bit and
1: yeah, we have regular board meetings. We have an executive committee that meets a week before the regular board meeting to go over any larger issues that have come up or larger expenditures before we bring it to the regular board. It's been very structured. Each person on the board has a job with a job description. You know, there's someone that takes care of the building, someone with procurement for different things for the building. There's group liaisons, the secretary, a treasurer, president, and we are fortunate to have a couple of really good executive advisors that meet with us, you know, quarterly, that allow us to tap into some wisdom that the rest of us might not have. Pretty much everybody on the board has a full-time job, so you know it there's a lot of juggling going on, so it helps with having the description and knowing
0: yeah.
1: what each person is going to do.
0: Very clear mission for each person.
1: Yes.
0: And then I'm sure there's a lot of passion floating around if people are, you know, finding the time to do this kind of work.
1: Well, you know, I can speak from my experience. You know, I grew up on the Cape and I moved away for about 13 years. And during that time, you know, I got involved in recovery. And for me to come back to the Cape and, like, where do I go?
0: Right.
1: And having this place, the old building was fantastic. It was a cafeteria for a Girl Scout camp in Chatham that had been moved to Orleans. It was a beautiful wooden building,
0: yeah.
1: but it was, you know, it was small and the limitations with that. So when we moved to Brewster and did the remodel, when you walk in the door, we try and make it looks like a living room.
0: Yeah.
1: That's kind of how we wanted it to feel. And I really had nothing to do with that. That was the past people on the board that did all this work.
0: Right.
1: You know, there's a lot of people that have spent a lot of time over the years to make this happen. And I, you know, I've been fortunate to sort of step into it
0: mm-hmm.
1: With this organization that was set up really well. But, you know, for me to be, I think the first time I walked in the door and seen someone I knew from high school, it just yep. makes it a little more comfortable. But over time and, you know, my continuing to attend, it develops a community.
0: Right.
1: Right. So you end up with this community of people, and people are pretty passionate about it. You know, they feel like it's they hold on to it, you know, pretty strongly. So a lot of the people on the board feel the same way.
0: I'm sure, which is a great segue to our next question. The Sober Social Network. There is obviously a lot of emphasis on a successful recovery depends on a good social network. Beyond the meetings, and maybe you want to talk about the benefit that's coming up as well, but beyond the meetings, what kind of year-round sober social activities happen at the center to keep people connected?
1: There, you know, periodically throughout the years, there are different groups that would do potlucks, you know, during the, like once a month. I know that there was a Saturday potluck happening after one of the meetings, and well, we're not sure exactly where we're going to go with the rest of that. We're trying to figure out, you know, the idea down the road is like what kind of sober activity. So we're reaching out to people to see what yeah. would they want and what would they want to have it. Generally, there's what they call the meeting before the meeting and the meeting after the meeting.
0: Right.
1: And, you know, there's a lot of people that just come there and hang out. And sometimes during the day, you walk in and people are sitting reading. And, you know, we do have two major fundraisers. One is our spring benefit dinner, which is happening on March 23rd at La Bella Vita in Orleans.
0: Yum.
1: Yeah, it's fantastic. And, you know, it's a great night. We have an auction, you know, people, we can introduce more people to what we do, talk about, you know, what the pause is about, and just sort of help get the word out there and raise a little money to offset the expenditures for the year. And we also do a golf tournament at Ocean Edge. This year it's August 31st. That is a hoot. You know, it's a scramble, best ball. So, you know, it's a fantastic time.
0: You're quite a golfer from what I remember.
1: Yeah. Well, even if you're not a good golfer, it's really fun because, you know, the best ball is a great way to play.
0: Yeah.
1: And, you know, that generally raises quite a bit of money for one day. And you know, what's better than a nice afternoon of golf?
0: In August. Of
1: yeah.
0: Perfect.
1: And a beautiful course. It's fantastic.
0: Or a delicious Italian meal.
1: Mm-hmm.
0: I'm sure you've seen a lot of powerful moments in your work at the Pause. What do you think happens when someone with like 50 years of sobriety sits down in a room with like a 20-year-old or you know, those types of things that basically you're creating these opportunities with this space?
1: I think that can be good most of the time, and sometimes I think for people new in recovery, when they hear 50 years, they yeah. have no idea what that means.
0: Yeah.
1: Like, I'm just trying not to drink today.
0: Today,
1: I'm
0: yeah.
1: not trying to use today. But I think it's the consistency. When they see people that have been doing this for a long time that, you know, are consistently attending, are consistently doing well in their lives. Like, I do these things to have a good life.
0: Right.
1: And, you know, it allows, I think, the newcomer to see that. You know, sometimes, you know, somebody who's new will relate better to somebody who's new.
0: Right.
1: Which is good, and it's also a little tricky probably for some people, because if both of them are shaky,
0: right,
1: you know, where that could end up. So the emphasis, I mean, that's really sort of, rather than a Pause thing, that's a recovery meeting thing,
0: right,
1: where the emphasis is, you know for don't drink, go to meetings, ask for help is just the beginning.
0: Right.
1: And those three things seem really simple on the outside, but for somebody that's in the midst of it, sometimes it's insurmountable. It's really, right. really not as cut and dry and simple as it would be for somebody that isn't going through that. You don't necessarily understand how hard that can be. So to have a community that has been there, as a community that's trying to do the same thing at the same time, have a community that will work with you and support you. You know, one of the groups that I belong to always said, we're willing to help if you ask. And, you know, so that becomes, you know, everybody's journey is their own journey.
0: Right. Well, you know, the thought that occurs to me is, or the question I have after what you just said is, what happens, like, next? You know, you have someone who comes in, they're shaky, they start going to meetings. How does that person navigate getting what they need? Does the meeting sort of start the process? Is there somebody that will then kind of help quarterback them through the recovery process? Or,
1: well, I think each meeting is set up differently.
0: Yeah.
1: So I think each meeting, you know, has their own way of doing that, and so it's not something that, like, the pause itself would do.
0: Right.
1: Right. So that would be something that.
0: So the program, the meeting is part of a program, and that program would get you from step one to step two.
1: Right.
0: Gotcha.
1: Yeah.
0: And you have a variety of those types of programs using your space.
1: Right. So it's not just, you know, we wanted to make the space not just the people in, you know, that are dealing with substance abuse themselves, but also their families. So that's where Al-Anon and Alateen come in, because those people need support too. And, you know, it affects more people than just the person who's using. Everybody around them seems to be affected.
0: Right, family, work, colleagues.
1: Right. Yeah.
0: It's, yeah.
1: Yeah, and just sometimes society in general. So
0: yeah.
1: It's like, it's really helpful to have these kind of things. So, you know, the idea for us is, like, to try and, what we're working now is just to continue to build the space and to continue to build that community. You know, that this overlapping community of recovery, that anybody that needs to reach out is a place where they know where to go.
0: Have you seen a lot of synergy between the different groups using the space? You know, do the different programs say, oh, hey, you know, that's great, or have you guys thought about this, or do they mingle?
1: Well, generally not during the meetings,
0: no,
1: necessarily.
0: But, you know, just like philosophically,
1: Yes. Well, I think a lot of people that would be in recovery because of their own use have someone in their family that uses, so they may take advantage of two different programs at the same time.
0: Right.
1: You know, the adult children of alcoholics are people that may be suffering from substance abuse on their own, but grew up in a household that you
0: right.
1: know, had substance abuse, and so they're trying to deal with that part of it. You know, there generally tends to be a lot of crossover. I mean, everybody just sort of refers to themselves as in recovery.
0: Right. And then for the different groups, like you mentioned, walking in, it feels like a living room. Do the groups then give the pause some feedback? Like, you know, we really, you know, for example, we love this space. Is it possible if we could have this? Or do they?
1: We just recently held a town hall meeting to try and do that. So the board set up a town hall at the pause for different people in the groups to come in and, you know, sort of us to get some feedback, which
0: yeah.
1: is great, because, you know, everybody tells you how great things are, but then when, you know, you hear the things that aren't working or things that people want to do, you know, can we do this a little differently?
0: Or, right.
1: You know, and everything sort of has to get, what is the best outcome, right? Somebody may complain about one thing, but is taking care of that going to affect,
0: you know, oh, right.
1: everything
0: sort of a
1: else?
0: Domino.
1: Right. So, but I think that's pretty important for us. You know, the board members are names and numbers are listed, you know, in the meeting hall for people to contact if they have issues, and we do welcome that feedback.
0: That's great. I mean, it's just, I think, well, it leads me to my next question. So the pause a while, excuse me, has been around since 1988. Is that right?
1: The Yes. So originally, it was over on Cove Road in Orleans. Mm. Now there's condominiums built on the spot next to Cape Cod 5.
0: Fill in the blank. Condominiums.
1: And it was a small room. Yeah. It was way before my time. Growing up here, I remember the room, but it wasn't something that I was involved in. And it moved a few times till it settled over at Gedeih Hill. And it was there for a number of years.
0: So it's got a long history and a variety of forms of helping people.
1: Yes, yeah. So, and, you know, it was very loosely organized, you know, for a long time. And I think it was when, you know, really the last, well, it's got to be 10, 13 years at this point that it's really sort of picked up into an actual organization.
0: And I think society's changed. I mean, back in 1988, you know, drinking and you know, partying, that was another world ago.
1: Yeah.
0: You know, there was a lot of wink, wink, nudge, nudge going on when, in terms of, I would say particularly alcohol, which, you know, today with the numbers being what they are, you know, this has become a crisis, and it overlaps with our mental health care crisis and lack of facilities and resources around here. So resources are maybe starting to slowly match or work towards meeting the need. I don't know if we'll ever, I hope we get to the point where it meets the need, but
1: yeah.
0: That seems like a faraway goal, but I know people are working towards that. So again, if you're just joining us, I'm here with AJ Fettig, the president of The Pause, which is in Brewster, and helping the folks in our community with lifelong recovery by providing a centralized facility for continuous 12-step meetings and a variety of other programs. We're kind of winding down our chat now, but I want to remind people that there's two major fundraisers, March 23rd at La Bella Vita in Orleans. You can go to their website and get more information there. And then there's a scramble best ball competition, 8/31, August 31st at Ocean Edge. There'll be more on that. Keep an eye in the paper and on the web for that. So in closing, like, you know, we're surrounded by music here, and I like to kind of end with some just sort of basic questions, some of them music related. First concert you went to?
1: Jay Giles Band at the Cape Cod Coliseum.
0: Ah, and
1: what 1979.
0: Right at their height of their popularity.
1: Yeah, it was fantastic. There's a Boston band called the Stompers who were the warm-up band. It was so much fun.
0: And that was what was the old Christmas Tree Shop warehouse, right?
1: Yes.
0: For a while.
1: Yeah, yeah.
0: And I understand that was a great place to see a show.
1: Unreal.
0: Yeah. And everybody went through there at one time or another. The Dead, I know, played a couple of historic shows there.
1: Yeah, I've seen quite a few big name bands there.
0: Well, I want to thank Andrew Fettig for joining me today for the show. I want to thank Matty Dredd for his recording of the show, and I invite everyone to stay tuned to WOMR, where we put the community in community radio. Thank you, Mr. Fettig.
1: Yeah, thank you, Dave. Appreciate it.

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Good afternoon. It's 1 o'clock. My name's Gary, and you're tuned to Maze of Sounds. We got the sound of jazz, reggae, some global vibes, soul. And we're starting things off today with some blues.

So that was Earl Guitar Williams with Woke Up This Morning from 2026's Soul King of Bessemer, Alabama. For that, Georgia-born, Sacramento-based Kyle Rowland with the Gamblin' Blues from 2025's Not Holding Back.

opened the show off with a track called Stockton Boulevard from 2025's Not Holding Back, road connecting Stockton, California with Sacramento.

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Next up, I got some jazz for you. Starting things off with New York-based Gary Versace on piano, doing a Sonny Rollins tune called Doxy, also with Francois Moutin on bass and Rudy Royston on drums.

Well, the time is 1:37 here at WOMR in Provincetown. You're listening to Maze of Sounds. My name's Gary. We just heard from the UK's group, the Outer Worlds Jazz Ensemble. The track was called Celestial Matari from their 2026 debut recording, the Carmon Line, boundary that separates Earth's atmosphere and outer space. Something like 62 miles up there. That featured Chip Wickham on flute, Neil Innes on bass, Alice Roberts on harp, and other members from Work Money Death and the Lewis Express. The Outer Worlds Jazz Ensemble. Drummer Gregory Hutchinson with the Charlie Parker tune Alucha from 2026's Kind of Now, The Pulse of Miles Davis. Joe Sanders on bass, Gerald Clayton on piano, Jacob Bro and Emmanuel Michael on guitars, Ron Blake on tenor, Ambrose Akamusari on trumpet, pianist and vocalist Don Clement, based in California, gave us the Rodgers Hammerstein tune The Gentleman is a Dope from the 1947 musical Allegro. That was from her 2026 recording, Dear Ms. Deary, her homage to Blossom Deary. Dawn on piano and vocals, Steve Kovalchuk on guitar, John Clayton on bass, Jeff Hamilton on drums. We opened that set up with New York-based pianist from Greenwich, Connecticut, Gary Versace, with the Sonny Rollins tune Doxy from 2026's three-track Mine with Rudy Royston on drums and Francois Moutin on bass.

got UK saxophonist Nat Burchill in the background. 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

What, 5 minutes after two here at WOMR? You listen to Maze of Sounds. My name's Gary. We just heard from Nightmares on Wax and Adrian Shepherd. Track called On the Seven Seas Dub from 2026's In a Space Out of Dub. Cornell Campbell with Be Thankful from 1977. Was a one-hit wonder for William Devon in 1974. Took that from a 2026 soul jazz compilation called Rebel Island Soul. Lloyd Chalmers and the Hippie Boys with Looka Pie Pie, the Meters tune from 1970. Also known as Reggae A Bye Bye. From a 2026 compilation called Funk, the Reggae Beat. The seventh extension with the classic Lovers Rock tune Reasons from 1979 covering Earth, Wind, and Fire. Seventh extension was a resident band at Zodiac Records in Kingston. Took that from a 2022 soul jazz compilation called Disco Reggae Rockers. And opened that set up with Freddie McGregor with Big Ship, the title track from his 1982 recording.

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So next up, I got a little global vibes for you. First up, a nine-piece ensemble from the UK with vocalist Fatoumata Diawara. This is Nubian Twist.

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Bob Dylan plugged in, loud and electric, angering and blowing away criticism from the music purists. 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

Well, the time is 2:23 here at WOMR Provincetown. My name's Gary. You've listened to Maze of Sounds. We just heard from Adrian Quesada from the 2026 recording Trio Asesino. We heard Contra El Sol and Hasta La Luna. Cuban conga and bongo legend Candido covering Booker T and the MGs with Soul Limbo from 1969's Thousand Finger Man. We opened that set up with an ensemble from the UK, Nubian Twist, with guest vocalist Fatoumata Diawara. We heard the track and the title track from their 2025 album, Chasing Shadows. 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

Bob Weiser here for the Harwich Cranberry Festival, presenting Canada's brilliant singer-songwriter, James Keelahan, at the 204 in Harwich on Saturday, June 13th. James Keelahan is a multiple Juno Award and Canadian Folk Music Award winner, making his first Cape Cod appearance in nearly 10 years. 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

2:48 here at WOMR in Provincetown. That James Keelahan concert sounds pretty good. We just heard from Mick Goodrick from his debut album from 1979. Heard the title track In Passing on ECM Records. It was Jack DeJohnette on drums, Eddie Gomez on bass, and from the UK on sax, John Sermon, Mick Goodrick on guitar, In Passing. As Is gave us Better Than Anything, tune first covered by Irene Krall back in 1963, featured Jeff Tane Watts on drums, Corcoran Holt on bass, Al Schumann on guitar, and Stacey Schumann with the vocals. Open that jazz set up with bassist John Batatucci. Lipim, L-I-P-I-M was the name of the tune, from 2025 Spirit Fall with Brian Blade on drums, Chris Potter on tenor sax.

So looking ahead, we got another global vibe set coming up. Then some soul music. Another jazz set and some blues. Next up, we're going to hear from a musical collective from the UK, featuring musicians from Japan, Scotland, England, France, and Slovakia. The group is called Ari Tsugi, from the 2025 album translated from Lithuanian, Morning, Wind, and Moon. Ari Tsugi.

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Next up, we got a loosely connected band of street musicians from Thailand. They call themselves Khun Narin.

Stardate June 10th. A quadruple star system in Cygnus takes the concept of a close-knit family to extremes. It consists of three big, heavy stars packed into a region smaller than the orbit of Mercury, the Sun's closest planet. A fourth star is looking on from a wider separation, about the distance between the Sun and Jupiter, the fifth planet. The system was discovered by a planet-hunting space telescope. Over several years, it revealed two of the stars, then three, and now four. Astronomers say the stars probably formed together, from the same cloud of gas and dust. That means the four stars are siblings. All three of the central stars are bigger, brighter, and hotter than the Sun. Two of them form a binary. They orbit each other once every 3 days. The more massive of those stars is already nearing the end of its life. It's beginning to puff up. It should get so big that it will engulf its close companion. That will begin a complicated process in which all three stars should merge. Within about 300 million years, all that will be left of them is a single, heavy corpse known as a white dwarf. The fourth star will remain on its own. It's about the same size and mass as the Sun. It'll continue to shine for billions of years. Then it too will expire, forming another white dwarf. So this brilliant quartet will be reduced to a faint duo, two dead stars cooling and fading across the eons. You can find out more about the stars in Stardate magazine, details at stardate.org. I'm Billy Henry.

Well, just heard from a collective formed in Cornwall, England. The group was called Blind Yo. The medley Color Pillow and Cologo, 2026 single. I mentioned Khun Arin from Thailand with covering Black Magic Woman from 2026 3. The Tuareg Desert Blues Band from the border region of Algeria and Mali, Tamacrest. Gave us a track called Tap Sakin from their 2026 recording Asikal, or Journey. And Ari Sugi Collective from the UK, from their 2025 album Morning Wind and Moon, we heard Manulis, Part 2. 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The program features Natalie Adler discussing her novel, Waiting on a Friend, and Alejandro Varela discussing his latest work, Middle Spoon. 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For more information and to RSVP, visit 20summers.org.

about? Well, I'd like to tell you about her. She's nothing but a big old boat. You see, my forefathers used to ride the bottoms of her as stokers, cooks, and waiters. And I made a vow that when I grew up, I'd take a ride on the old Proud Mary. And if you'd let me, I'd like to sing about it.

0: Greetings and salutations, howdy friends and neighbors. My name is Jim Rohrer, and I'm the host of the Old Time Depot, heard right here on WOMR every second and fourth Wednesday of the month from 5 until 8 p.m. Join me as we explore old-time country string 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revivalists of today.
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1: Gonna eat when I'm hungry, gonna drink when I'm dry. 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

And Jim will be in today from 5 to 8. Of course, we've got Democracy Now! From 4 to 5. Ukulele. Eva Mary from 8 to 9. Fred, Jazz and Beyond Out There from 9 till midnight. And New Edge with Ken Field from midnight to 2 a.m. And Big Willie's Juke Joint. Going to be returning in 2 weeks with some down-home blues in this alternating Wednesday 1 to 4 slot with the open door, Walter's show. So you want to make sure you tune in to Big Willie's Juke Joint. We just heard from Texas soul artist Bobo Mr. Soul with Hitchhike to Heartbreak Road from 1972. For that, Rufus Thomas, The Memphis Train from 1968 with Steve Cropper on guitar. New Jersey soul singer Norma Jenkins and the Dolls gave us The Airplane Song from 1966. Solomon Burke did Proud Mary from 1969, The Bell Sessions. Solomon's version was released 2 years before Ike and Tina Turner's. And Louisiana-born, and whose brother was Little Middle John, Mabel John, gave us Able Mabel from Stax Records in 1968. She was a musical director for Ray Charles's Raelettes. Philadelphia-raised and one-hit wonder Claudine Clark gave us Party Lights from 1962, and Memphis-raised trumpet player, producer of Al Green's albums for High Records, Willie Mitchell, the title track from his 1966 album, That Driving Beat.

This program is made possible by members like you and sustaining members like Julie, the Mahjong Queen, Linda and Claude Green Grazia, Robert Johnson and Catherine Alford, Barbara and Dennis Carboni, Mark Barry, Rich and Mary Breeze, Gilbert Oakley, the Beat Greens, Mokeen Botino, Rod and Holly Funston, Michelle and Mike Fee, Eileen Martell, Christine Frisco, Lucy Kroback in memory of her husband Ryan, Chuck Freestone, and Alan and Christine Height. 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So we got another jazz set coming up. This is British Bahraini trumpet player Yaz Ahmed.

no gal maid has got a shade on sweet Georgia Brown.

Well, that was a group called The Visitors. Title track from their 1975 album Motherland. We heard the title track that featured the Grubbs brothers, Carl Grubbs on piano and Earl Grubbs on soprano sax, studied under John Coltrane. Anita O'Day gave us Sweet Georgia Brown from 1956, Alvin Stoller on drums with Buddy Bregman's orchestra, which included the Candolis, Stan Getz, Bud Shank, Frank Rossellino, Jimmy Giuffre, Barney Kessel, and more. We opened that set up with British Bahraini trumpet player Yaz Ahmed from her 2026 EP Shindin Yoku. We heard Dawn Patrol. I think the title track is the Japanese practice of forest bathing, where you mindfully immerse yourself in nature to reduce stress and anxiety. Thanks for listening. Thanks for your support. Stay safe. Stay tuned for Democracy Now! From 4 to 5. Jim Rohrer with the Old Time Depot from 5 to 8. Mary the Ukulele Diva from 8 to 9. Fred out there playing at 9 till midnight. And New Edge with Ken Field from midnight to 2 a.m. And in 2 weeks, Big Willie's Juke Joint returns in this time slot. We're going to try to get some blues in before the end of the hour. Going to hear a track from slide guitarist J.P. Soares and Ann Harris on the violin, a song dedicated to Hill Country blues legend Jesse May Hempel. This is Jesse May.

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0: From New York, this is Democracy Now!
1: Unfortunately, the United States is undermining this diplomatic process, both through contradictory messaging, through its constantly shifting positions and demands, and more seriously, through repeated violations of the ceasefire.
0: As Iran and the United States exchange missile and drone strikes overnight, President Trump just posted on social media, Iran has taken too long to negotiate a ceasefire deal and will now have to, quote unquote, pay the price. We'll go to Tehran. Then as basketball fans watch game four of the playoffs tonight at Madison Square Garden, owner James Dolan Stadium will be watching the fans. We'll look at a Wired investigation headlined The Shocking Secrets of Madison Square Garden's Surveillance Machine.
2: It has implications for you, even if you've never stepped foot in Madison Square Garden. What happened in MSG isn't an outlier. It's a model.
0: Then the Trump administration begins dismantling a $370 million ocean floor observatory network that monitors critical global climate data.
3: Now the Trump administration is treating the ocean like a gas station and a garbage dump. They're initiating Project 2025's plan to basically tear out the eyes and ears of science in the ocean.
0: We'll speak to environmental journalist David Helvard and to a NASA climate scientist who was forced to resign after 15 years.
4: I'm Peter Kalmus. I was a climate scientist at NASA's Jet Propulsion Laboratory until Monday when I was forced to resign. The surface reason is because of a return to office mandate, but I think a deeper reason is because this administration hates science and scientists, especially climate science.
0: All that and more coming up. Welcome to Democracy Now!, democracynow.org, The War and Peace Report. I'm Amy Goodman. This morning, President Trump posted on Truth Social, Iran's taken too long to negotiate a ceasefire deal and will now have to, quote unquote, pay the price. This comes as the U.S. military says it completed strikes against Iran that were reportedly in response to the downing of a U.S. Apache helicopter near the Strait of Hormuz. Iranian state media is reporting around 20,000 Iranians have lost access to drinking water after two reservoirs were reportedly hit by U.S. strikes. Two U.S. officials told CNN the Apache helicopter was brought down by an Iranian drone and said it was unclear whether the helicopter was intentionally targeted. An Apache helicopter cost between $52 million to over $100 million, while an Iranian Shahed drone cost roughly $35,000 to make. Iran said it launched retaliatory strikes on U.S. targets in the region. This morning, Iran's Revolutionary Guard said they had carried out missile and drone attacks on U.S. military bases in Jordan, Kuwait, and Bahrain. In Lebanon, Israeli strikes killed at least eight people in the city of Tyre, despite Iran warning it would resume attacks against Israel if the strikes continued. The Israeli military issued new evacuation orders for Tyre, including its Christian quarter, for the first time. Across southern Lebanon, Israeli air and artillery strikes killed at least 13 people Tuesday. Since March, Israel's killed at least 3,600 people, according to the Lebanese Health Ministry, a fifth of the population has been displaced, over 1 million people. A new report by the United Nations says armed groups and police units in Gaza have beaten, maimed, and publicly executed dozens of Palestinians. The UN documented hundreds of cases of extrajudicial punishment, including, quote, kneecapping, bone breaking with metal pipes or cement bricks, and beatings, unquote. Al Jazeera's reported certain armed groups in Gaza have been known to serve as Israeli agents and that Israel's provided weapons and other assistance for these groups to oppose Hamas. In related news, Dr. Hussam Abu Safia, the director of Kamel Adwan Hospital in northern Gaza, who was detained by Israeli forces in December 2024, has been reportedly transferred to another prison and placed in solitary confinement, according to the Israeli group Physicians for Human Rights. Dr. Abu Safia has reportedly faced torture, starvation, and denial of medical care as his health worsens after over 500 days of Israeli imprisonment without charge. Meanwhile, a separate UN report has found Israeli forces are directly involved in settler attacks that have killed, wounded, and displaced Palestinians in the occupied West Bank, while Israeli soldiers protect settlers. This comes as France has banned Israeli finance minister Bezalel Smotrich from entering France for promoting the annexation of the occupied West Bank and Gaza. In related news, Italian prosecutors have launched a probe against far-right Israeli National Security Minister Itamar Ben-Gvir over reports of torture by members of the Gaza Humanitarian Aid Flotilla who were abducted by Israeli forces last month. In Kenya, police forces fatally shot a man as hundreds of people gathered to protest an Ebola quarantine facility for U.S. citizens in the town of Nanyuki. Witnesses told Reuters the man was seen with a bullet wound to the head as his body laid motionless in the back of a police vehicle. This came after Kenyan police on Tuesday fired tear gas and detained several residents who are protesting the U.S.-backed facility.
5: As a resident, I can say that we don't have the capability of dealing with this disease. So what we want is to be heard as a resident of Laikipia constituency or Laikipia at large and the whole country, because if it starts here, we believe that the whole country will get the disease and we won't have a way to deal with it. We don't have civic education on safety measures.
0: U.S. plans to open the facility are reportedly moving forward despite a Kenyan court order from May that had suspended further construction. A World Cup referee from Somalia returned home Wednesday after being denied entry into the United States just days before the start of the World Cup. Omar Artan was due to be the first referee from Somalia to officiate at a World Cup and has been named one of Africa's top referees. Artan had flown into Miami International Airport from Turkey, was reportedly told by U.S. Customs and Border Protection agents that he was inadmissible to the U.S. Artan arrived in the Somali capital of Mogadishu earlier today, where he was welcomed by soccer fans.
6: Our referee is an international standard. He has officiated international matches in Africa and Asia, and he was on his way to officiate global football matches. It would have been his first time participating in the world football stage. We are saddened by the way he was discriminated against, and we strongly condemn this act.
0: Trump's immigration crackdown and visa restrictions have disrupted travel into the U.S. for scores of World Cup fans and players from qualifying nations, with advocates around the world condemning Trump's policies. In Northern Ireland, anti-immigration riots are roiling Belfast after an asylum seeker from Sudan was charged with attempted murder and the stabbing attack of a man. Firefighters and emergency responders escorted immigrant families from their homes after cars and garbage cans were set on fire and used to create roadblocks around Belfast. Michelle O'Neill, the First Minister of Northern Ireland, said in a statement, quote, "Groups of masked men burning families out of their homes is nothing less than disgusting cowardice. This has nothing to do with community. This is outright thuggery," unquote. A federal judge permanently blocked Alabama from executing 49-year-old prisoner Jeffrey Lee by nitrogen gas, ruling the method violates the U.S. Constitution's ban on cruel and unusual punishment. Lee was scheduled to be executed Thursday at an Alabama prison. Alabama's attorney general said the state is appealing the decision, which means the case could end up before the U.S. Supreme Court. House Republicans have approved a $70 billion budget reconciliation package to fund President Trump's immigration crackdown through the end of his term, again bypassing Congress's annual appropriations process. The measure now heads to Trump's desk to be signed into law, ending a months-long funding standoff between Republicans and Democrats following the fatal shootings of Alex Preti and Renee Good in Minneapolis. This funding package comes in addition to the $170 billion already approved for ICE and Border Patrol last year as part of Trump's so-called One Big Beautiful Bill. Democratic Congressmember Maxwell Frost said on social media, quote, instead of investing in you and ensuring you can afford your health care, groceries, or rent, they chose to hand $70 billion to agencies operating without any guardrails while terrorizing and brutalizing our communities, Congressman Frost wrote. In more immigration news, an investigation by the Associated Press has found the Trump administration separated dozens of immigrant children from their parents for a second time. These families had been previously separated during Trump's first term as he enforced his so-called zero tolerance policy, leading to hundreds of children being ripped from their parents at the U.S.-Mexico border. Trump officials have re-separated the families in violation of a landmark legal settlement that was meant to reunite immigrant children with their parents. Under Trump's second term, some of these parents have been detained in ICE jails and others wrongfully deported and forced to leave their children in the U.S. Meanwhile, an estimated 500 babies and toddlers have been reportedly jailed by ICE since Trump's return to the White House. On Capitol Hill, Leslie Groff, the former assistant of late convicted sex offender Jeffrey Epstein, testified before the House Oversight Committee behind closed doors Tuesday. Groff worked for Epstein for nearly 20 years. Her name appears more than 150,000 times in the Justice Department's Epstein files. Groff scheduled massages for Epstein from women, as well as meetings with influential people. Microsoft's co-founder Bill Gates is set to speak to the same House panel today. The Trump family's promoting commemorative coins for an Ultimate Fighting Championship UFC fight scheduled for June 14th on the White House South Lawn. The event is set to take place on President Trump's 80th birthday, being framed, though, as part of the U.S.'s 250th anniversary celebration. The coins feature Trump's face and range from a silver version priced at nearly $250 to a gold medallion costing just under $12,000. The White House is also restricting press access to the event, handing the UFC control over which journalists receive credentials. Most reporters will be relegated to viewing screens at a nearby park or hotel and will be barred from their usual workspaces, including the briefing room. And voters headed to the polls for primary elections in four states Tuesday, South Carolina, Maine, Nevada, and North Dakota. In Maine, 41-year-old Oysterman Marine veteran Graham Plattner won the state's Democratic primary for Senate. Despite a series of controversies, Plattner defeated the state's governor, Janet Mills, by winning 72% of the vote. He will now face incumbent Senator Republican Susan Collins, who ran unopposed in the GOP primary. She's seeking a sixth term in the U.S. Senate. This is Graham Plattner speaking in Blue Hill, Maine, at his victory party Tuesday night.
7: Now, the truth is, Susan Collins doesn't serve us. She serves Donald Trump. She serves the Epstein class. She serves her corporate donors and the corrupt political system that has rigged the economy against us. She does not serve us, and so we will defeat Susan Collins. We will take back this Senate seat. We will take back our power. And when we do, I want you to imagine what it will feel like when we hold Trump and his criminal enterprise to account.
0: You can see our coverage of the Maine Senate race at democracynow.org. In South Carolina, Republican Congressmember Nancy Mace lost in the GOP primary for governor. She came in fifth place. Trump-backed Pamela Yvette, South Carolina's lieutenant governor, and Alan Wilson, the state's attorney general, advanced to a runoff. It's the latest victory for President Trump after his ousting of Republican Congressmember Thomas Massie of Kentucky, who, along with Mace, was one of four House Republicans to join a vote compelling the Justice Department to release all of the Epstein files. And in California, Republican Steve Hilton, a former Fox News host, has advanced to the general election in the gubernatorial race. He will face off against Democrat Javier Becerra, the former Health and Human Services Secretary under President Biden. And those are some of the headlines. This is Democracy Now!, democracynow.org, The War and Peace Report. I'm Amy Goodman. This morning, President Trump posted on Truth Social that Iran has taken too long to negotiate a ceasefire deal and will now have to, quote unquote, pay the price. This comes as the U.S. military said it had completed strikes against Iran that were reportedly in response to the downing of a U.S. Apache helicopter near the Strait of Hormuz. Iranian state media is reporting around 20,000 Iranians have lost access to drinking water after two reservoirs were reportedly hit by U.S. strikes. Two U.S. officials told CNN the Apache helicopter was brought down by an Iranian drone and said it was unclear whether the helicopter was intentionally targeted. An Apache helicopter costs between $52 and over $100 million, while an Iranian Shahed drone costs roughly $35,000. Iran said it launched retaliatory strikes on U.S. targets in the region. This morning, Iran's Revolutionary Guard said they had carried out missile and drone attacks on U.S. military bases in Jordan, Kuwait, and Bahrain. This is Iran's president, Masoud Pezeshkian.
8: We must get out of this no war, no peace state. War certainly not in the country's interest. But if they think that by violating our dignity, our territory, and our homeland, we will surrender or back down, then let them only dream about it. This is not something that we will back down from.
0: The social media post made by President Trump this morning said, quote, Iran is all talk and no action. The bully of the Middle East is dead, in all caps. They've taken too long to negotiate a deal that would have been great for them. Now they will have to pay the price, unquote. For more, we go to the Iranian capital, Tehran, where we're joined by Mohammed Islami, research fellow at the University of Tehran. His latest piece, he co-authored for Responsible Statecraft. It's headlined, The Persian Gulf is Blowing Up. These three obstacles explain why. If Mohammed, thanks so much for being with us. If you could explain why, but start off by responding to President Trump saying Iran will now pay the price after saying that they were days away, the U.S. and Iran, from reaching an agreement, which he has said dozens and dozens of times before.
9: First of all, thank you so much for having me, Amy. I should say that these

0: intact. The Iranian nuclear program, which has lots of capabilities according to NPT non-proliferation treaty, is continuing. The Iranian stockpile is in the hand of the Iranians. It is about 100 days that the Iranians closed the Strait of Hormuz, and the U.S. naval blockade cannot and couldn't open the Strait of Hormuz. And right now, Donald Trump is threatening again to bomb Iran. It is not the way that he can proceed. Right now, there are three challenges that they faced during the negotiations between Iranian and Americans. First of all, Donald Trump is thinking about face saving in a war he cannot win and he cannot leave. He's not thinking about the details of the negotiations. He's thinking about his social media account through social and other things. The second point is, while the Americans are asking Iranians to act and to do irreversible actions, they cannot offer Iranian the same irreversible actions. Right now, Donald Trump is out of his card. Maximum pressure and the sanctions doesn't work. A campaign of two military powers in the region and internationally didn't work. A coercive diplomacy didn't work, and right now he's again threatening the Iranians. So Iranians understood Donald Trump 1 and Donald Trump 2 that sanctions relief is not something irreversible from the American side, while the Americans are asking Iranians to do irreversible actions. And the third point is about the regional order. Donald Trump sacrificed the interest of the American people. Donald Trump sacrificed the future of the so-called American allies around Persian Gulf. These Arab states, Arab states around Persian Gulf interests sacrificed by Donald Trump. The so-called, international order or regional order around Persian Gulf was based on American promises to defend these countries. But after this war, these Arab states understood that Donald Trump and the Americans will not defend them in any kind of circumstances. And right now, the Strait of Hormuz is closed. So Donald Trump is asking Iranians to trust him. One of the most corrupted persons, one of the most unreliable persons in the decades in international relations, a man who has betrayed diplomacy 2 times. Last war, Iranian Americans were in active negotiations when Donald Trump and Bibi Netanyahu started this war against the Iranians. He asking Iranians to trust him and sign a useless memorandum of understanding and see what happens after 13 days or 16 days. Right now, he's putting pressure on the Iranians not to release the Iranian frozen asset. This is not working. And if he wants to start a new campaign against Iran, I don't think that he can achieve none of his declared goals again.
1: The latest news we have, Mohammed, about a reservoir hit by the U.S. military, that 20,000 people are out of drinking water. I think it's in southern Iran. Have you heard anything about this? And then specifically to respond to this latest tweet of Donald Trump saying Iran will pay the price. I'm wondering the response in the streets, those who support the regime in Iran and even those who don't.
0: You know, Donald Trump, for Iranians, is an iconic person who is famous for his lies and broken promises. Donald Trump started this war claiming that he's going to do something for the interest of the Iranian people. After he understood that he cannot, have this kind of very quick success by attacking Iran and assassinating the Iranian leaders, he threatened all the Iranians. He said lots of inappropriate words about Iranians, not only about the Islamic Republic. He said that he's going to finish the Iranian civilization. I'm sure that he cannot, he does not know the meaning of this, the word civilization, because a civilization

0: mission cannot be done and cannot be finished by bombing. So right now, by bombing the water facilities in Iranian cities, Iranian understood, and they were understood during the war, that Donald Trump is not thinking for a minute about the future of the Iranian people. Right now, lots of cities, including Tehran, the capital city, every night are lots of peoples chanting all around the street against Trump. And also, I should say that, unfortunately, many of them are chanting against negotiation with Donald Trump. And it is interesting that after lots of negotiations in Islamabad, in Qatar, and also lots of back channel negotiations between Iranian and Americans, those ordinary people in Tehran streets saying that we were right from the day one when we asked you not to negotiate with Donald Trump. And right now they are asking the Iranian military, I mean, forces, to retaliate what happened during the war.
1: Finally, I wanted to ask you, although it may sound strange, about the sports game, about World Cup. Mexico says that the Iranian soccer team can sleep there because they haven't been allowed to come into the United States except to play, though the Iranian World Cup players will now be allowed to enter the U.S. the day before matches. But I wanted to ask you about their PIN, 165, when they recently... 168. When they recently played a game, they held the backpacks of symbolizing the Iranian girls who were killed in southern Iran in Menab. That number 168 is referring to the children that were killed at the girls' school there with the U.S. Tomahawk missile. Is this being paid attention to at the same time, Mohammed?
0: First of all, regarding the soccer and football is a symbol of dignity for the Iranian ordinary people. Donald Trump administration, by these disrespectful actions against the Iranian team, is uncovering their intentions regarding the Iranian people. It's not about the Iranian political system. And talking about Minab, and I should also add what happened in Lomerd. They have tested new bombs with the Iranian, I mean, civilians and victims, Iranian victims in Minab, the girls in Minab, and also the civilians in Lomerd. It is a very, very sad story. Lots of years we should talk about what happened in Minab. Those girls and those boys, that kids in Minab, were not among these political calculations. The American, I mean, Trump administration killed all of them intentionally. This is how we think about what happened in Minab. We don't think that what happened in Minab is unintentionally an accident. It was not an accident because the American military is the most powerful military in the human history. They have intentionally killed them, yeah.
1: We have to leave it there, but of course we're going to continue to follow what happens in Iran and between the U.S., Iran, and Israel. Mohammed Islami, research fellow at the University of Tehran, will link to your latest piece. In Responsible Statecraft headline, the Persian Gulf is blowing up. These three obstacles explain why. When we come back, as fans watch Game 4 of the NBA playoffs at Madison Square Garden, they too are being watched. We'll talk to Wired contributing editor Noah Shachtman. His latest piece, The Shocking Secrets of Madison Square Garden's Surveillance Machine. Stay with us.

0: High Fly by the late legendary pianist and composer Randy Weston. To see him playing in our interview, go to democracynow.org. This is Democracy Now!, democracynow.org. I'm Amy Goodman. Basketball fans will have their eyes on New York's Madison Square Garden tonight, where Game 4 of the NBA Finals between the New York Knicks and the San Antonio Spurs will take place. President Trump's presence at Game 3 on Monday night brought attention to the billionaire owner of Madison Square Garden and the New York Knicks, James Dolan, who invited President Trump to watch the game from his box. This was Trump speaking to reporters last week about the Knicks and Dolan.
1: Well, I've been a Knicks fan for a long time, and I'm also a Jim Dolan fan. He's a nice guy, okay? He's been a long time wanting to win, and he's a competitive guy, and he's got a team that's amazing. The answer is yes, he's invited me. I'm going.
0: Well, tonight the world's attention might be on Madison Square Garden, but owner James Dolan will also be likely paying attention to everyone who's coming to the stadium, specifically watching them. For years, the stadium has been notorious for using facial recognition technology to monitor everyone entering the venue. A few years ago, Dolan defended his use of facial recognition technology at Madison Square Garden, speaking to Fox 5, New York's Good Day New York.
2: First off, it's funny what people think about facial recognition, right? When you get caught on a camera, which is basically anytime you go in the public, you're on camera. Right. I mean, you walk down the street, believe me, you're on the camera like you're on 10 cameras. What facial recognition does is looks at your recognizes your face and says, are you, right, you know, someone who's on this list? Right. So if you're a terrorist, right, it will say, that's a terrorist, right? And then appropriate action can be taken. It's very, very useful for security. In fact, Madison Square Garden, I believe, is the most secure venue in the country.
0: Well, a detailed investigation by Wired magazine reveals just how extensive the surveillance machine that Dolan has set up at Madison Square Garden. It's called The Shocking Secrets of Madison Square Garden Surveillance Machine by Noah Shachtman and Robert Silverman. Noah Shachtman's latest piece is headlined, A New York Cop Got Injured at a Boxing Match. Now Madison Square Garden is banning his lawyer. For more, we're joined by Wired's contributing editor, Noah Shachtman. Thanks so much for being with us. Talk about this surveillance machine as James Dolan, the Trump ally who invited Trump to sit with him in his box for Game 3. Talk about him referring to tracking terrorists.
3: Yeah. So, look, every sports venue is going to have security measures, of course, and many of those may involve facial recognition. But no venue in the country deploys facial recognition so widely and so and weaponizes it in the way that James Dolan does. He uses facial recognition not just to keep suspected troublemakers out, but more importantly, he has all sorts of enemies lists. And those enemies include people that he might be in legal disputes with, people that might have tweeted mean stuff at him. And in our story for Wired, maybe the most shocking thing was there's a trans woman who, for the crime of being trans, was surveilled by James Dolan's spy machine second by second, minute by minute, even when she went into the bathroom, when she came out, because James Dolan didn't want her close to the team.
0: How did he know about her?
3: This was a person calling her for her own privacy, Nina Richards. And this is a person that was a familiar face at Madison Square Garden, that knew many of the staff, that knew many of the players, season ticket holder, and had been around the team. And we got a hold of a surveillance report from Pride Night a couple of years ago, where this woman wanted to enjoy the game and had pretty decent seats and, you know, got a drink like everybody else and got some hot dogs like everybody else and even got escorted to an even better seat, which does happen from time to time if you hang around the garden. And second by second, every single place she went, she was surveilled, and that was captured in a detailed report that we obtained.
0: What did she do about this?
3: Well, That part we don't know entirely. We know there was some kind of legal dispute, and we know that she was eventually banned from the garden and is no longer allowed to be there. So it's one of many outcomes that happens with Dolan's spy machine. Some people are banned. Some people are merely put on a watch list and surveilled. Some people are given warnings. But to me, the more shocking thing is not just what happens inside the garden, but that around the garden and even in the greater New York area, Madison Square Garden security forces have assigned themselves the task of policing that these areas and acting as a kind of second ersatz police force in Midtown Manhattan. To me, most shockingly, is that when there are protests going through Midtown, for example, pro-Gaza protests, Madison Square Garden security staffers, according to a lawsuit that was recently filed, are basically told to surveil those protests and to embed. And one former security officer said he was ordered to embed inside those protests in order to do intelligence work.
0: Wait. Talk about Dole's head of security, John Eversole, who had his team cosplay as cops patrolling the neighborhood to spy on protesters.
3: Yeah. When I mean cosplay, I mean act as if there were cops, not actually put on cop uniforms. But yeah, they would go and they would bust, you know, what they deemed to be bad merch sellers. They would bust what they thought were ticket scalpers or just clean up the neighborhood. And they employ a lot of ex-cops in order to do that, one of whom actually had to be hospitalized after his work for the garden. So no, it's incredibly serious and it's incredibly strange. They police the neighborhood without any coordination with the NYPD.
0: New York cop got injured at a boxing match. Now Madison Square Garden is banning his lawyer.
3: Yeah, that's right. So it's pretty common throughout the city here for cops to earn some extra money by working for private corporations. There's, in fact, an NYPD program where you can hire cops through the NYPD to do some extra work. There was the guy that unfortunately got killed, Officer Islam, who got killed at the NFL headquarters maybe a year ago on such work. Anyway, this guy was working a boxing match. The rapper Lil TJ and his crew were there, got involved in an altercation. This cop says he suffered spinal injuries and wanted some payback for his, you know, hospital bills. His lawyer is a guy named John Scola, who's a famous lawyer in New York who covers a lot of cops when they're suing their bosses. Anyway, they filed a lawsuit, something that happens all the time, and MSG banned him for the crime of doing his job.
0: Now, the blacklist goes beyond MSG, right?
3: Absolutely.
0: The blacklist made by using the facial recognition extend to other MSG-operated entities like Radio City Music Hall.
3: Like Radio City Music Hall, like the Beacon Theater, and like the Sphere in Las Vegas, that incredibly popular high-tech venue. In fact, we got screenshots from the surveillance system that showed a little girl. I can't believe she would have been any more than 8 or 10 years old, that had been captured by the Sphere's surveillance machine and had been labeled a priority 8, the highest priority threat in the area. So this doesn't just capture enemies of Dolan, it captures everyone. And some people get labeled as threats even when they're clearly not. They're little girls.
0: Well, we're going to encourage people to read this as some watch the game. Who's watching you, especially those who can afford to go to MSG and watch the playoffs of the NBA? Noah Shachman is a contributing editor at Wired. We'll link to your pieces, The Shocking Secrets of Madison Square Garden's Surveillance Machine, and a New York cop got injured at a boxing match. Now Madison Square Garden is banning his lawyer. Up next, the Trump administration's begun dismantling a $370 million ocean floor observatory network that monitors ocean currents, marine ecosystems, and data for climate change. Stay with us.

0: The Price I Pay by Billy Bragg. This is Democracy Now!, democracynow.org, the War and Peace Report. I'm Amy Goodman. The Trump administration has begun dismantling the Ocean Observatory's initiative, a network of more than 900 ocean floor sensors that collect critical data on marine ecosystems, ocean currents, and global climate data. The deep sea sensors were installed a decade ago at a cost of $370 million funded by the National Science Foundation. The independent NSF board has since been dismantled by the Trump administration. The decommissioning of the sensors has already begun and is expected to be completed next year. Meanwhile, the Trump administration's push to expand deep sea mining and loosen fishing regulations. The closure of the Oceans Observatory's initiative was recommended by the Heritage Foundation's Project 2025 playbook for Trump's presidency. Scientists warn the move will severely degrade efforts to monitor changing climate patterns and could negatively affect weather forecasting and extreme weather alerts. For more, we're joined in studio by David Helvarg, Executive Director of Blue Frontier, an ocean policy group, co-host of the Rising Tide Ocean podcast, and an author. His latest book is just out, Forest of the Sea, The Remarkable Life and Imperiled Future of Kelp. Well, we won't be talking as much about kelp today, David, though we have to have you back on to talk about that. But right now, the dismantling of this nearly $400 million deep sea sensor network. Talk specifically about what it means.
1: Well, specifically, the Congress refused to allow the administration to defund this project for the last 2 years. So now they're disassembling it. And this is the cutting edge eyes and particularly ears of science in the ocean. This was scheduled to continue as the most advanced system for understanding the deep ocean, the circulation of the ocean, the warming of the ocean. It's supposed to continue for the next 15 years at least. And as you stated, it was the Project 2025, the Heritage Foundation's overall plan for creating an administrative authoritarian state, which includes a strong focus on essentially developing the ocean for offshore oil drilling and for deep sea mining, basically as a gas station and a garbage dump. And the result is, they said it was, you know, it was the instrument by which NOAA, the National Oceanographic and Atmospheric Administration, was promoting climate hysteria. And what they mean by that is accurate science that reflects the reality that the burning of fossil fuels is overheating our ocean. Last year, NOAA reported the ocean's been the hottest in recorded history going back to the 1880s. So we have these extreme marine heat waves that have huge effects on coastal hazard and coastal security. It's also 80% of the world's coral reefs were bleached last year because of the warming of the ocean. The kelp forests are the world's other forest crisis that's happening. We've lost over half the kelp forest that still are more extensive than the Amazon rainforest. And so we're in this crisis, and they're blinding us to understanding that crisis because our understanding would direct us to rapidly transition off of fossil fuels, which are overheating and acidifying our ocean. And it's a scary moment.
0: So scientists have warned that dismantling the system will severely degrade the accuracy of weather predictions and El Nino forecasts. Explain.
1: El Nino is a periodic warming of the Pacific. It may, all the projections right now, or at least the predictions, are that it'll become more extreme than it's ever been this year, on top of which we're having a new wave of marine heat waves. The last marine heat wave that hit the West Coast basically destroyed 95% of the kelp forest in Northern California. And it impacts on towns like Fort Bragg, California. Fisheries collapse, tourism based on abalone diving, $30 million a year that was lost. The good news is people who were in conflict before, the fishing community, the tribes, the environmentalists, are all now trying to work together to restore the ocean. The bad news is they're coming up against an administration that's that only wants to drill offshore. And I've talked to the AFL-CIO in Rhode Island, where they've twice had to drop tools. You know, they had 80% completion on the Revolution wind farms off Rhode Island, which when they're completed will not only provide clean energy to the communities onshore, but reduce utility bills for 400,000 people in Rhode Island and Connecticut. On the West Coast, people are out of work because of the loss of kelp and fisheries. And, you know, so it doesn't make economic sense. I mean, we're literally at the point where it's cheaper to produce clean energy than to produce coal and oil, which were great energy systems for the 16th and 19th century. Today, in the 21st century, we're just facing off against greed and ignorance, really.
0: In the context of all this happening,
1: yeah,
0: if you can just talk about the main thesis of your book, Forest of the Sea, The Remarkable Life and Imperiled Future of Kelp.
1: It's the world's other forest crisis that people don't know about. And people don't understand that there are over thousands of species that depend on these forests, these algal forests in the sea. I have a chapter called Kelp is the New Coral. They're like the ivory and ebony. And it's not just the beauty that I experience when I'm diving in it. It's, you know, salmon and herring and cod depend on kelp, as do leafy sea dragons and wolf eels and whales. And people say, well, I'm not there. Kelp provides alginin, which is a emulsifier that's in our food and our cosmetics and our pharmaceuticals, you know. So every day, the toothpaste, the shampoo we use, the ice cream we eat, have kelp in them. And that kelp, the wild kelp, is the mother seed for an aquaculture industry that's 40 million tons a year for food and production. We're now growing. People don't know. We've switched. There's more seaweed. There's more sea farming than there is wild capture in the ocean. We're 130 million tons of seafood is grown versus 90 million caught out of the wild.
0: What kills kelp?
1: What kills kelp? Like coral, it used to be mostly overfishing and pollution, and today it's marine heat waves driven by climate change. And they literally, you know, the last marine heat wave, similar to the one that's going to approach this late summer and early fall, wiped out the kelp. It weakened it. You know, kelp and coral both have temperature effects. When Alaskan waters in Prince William Sound go from 46 degrees to 76 degrees, kills the kelp. When, just like when the Florida reefs went to 101 degrees in 2023, it killed the coral. And so it's the warming, the acidification, it drives diseases, harmful algal blooms. It drove a sea star wasting disease that wiped out 90% of all the starfish on the West Coast, 99% of the last predator starfish, this giant seaflower star that grows to the size of a bald eagle, 13 pounds, and it's cannibalistic and it's aggressive. And it was the last predator left after we wiped out the sea otters and the big fish and lobsters. And so when the sea stars died off, the little urchins came out of their hidey holes, reproduced 10,000%, ate all the kelp and turned these incredibly productive kelp forest into urchin barrens. And that's happening not just in California, but in Australia, New Zealand, Norway, around the world. And again, it's larger than the Amazon rainforest, and people don't know about it. People at least know coral is in trouble. They don't know that the world's kelp forests that cover over a third of our coastlines, up to a third, is equally in trouble. And, you know, I've got dual feelings. One, yes, it creates $500 billion of goods and services for us humans. But also, it's just, you know, when I'm down there looking up at the cathedral light with some curious harbor seal, you know, chewing on my fins, it's otherworldly. I mean, we're literally spending $5 billion right now on the Aurora Clipper to send a probe to Saturn's moon to see if it has an ocean that might have life. And the Europa, you know, moon might have an ocean. We have an ocean. It's full of life. It's at risk. And we need to better understand the other 71% of our blue marble planet to protect it and not to let a few greedy individuals and corporations destroy it.
0: David Helbarg is author and also executive director of Blue Frontier. His latest book just out, Forest of the Sea, The Remarkable Life and Imperiled Future of Kelp. This is Democracy Now!, democracynow.org, the War and Peace Report. The planet is quickly warming, and severe impacts from climate change will continue to accelerate unless action is taken immediately to prevent irreversible changes. That's according to the UN Secretary General Antonio Guterres, calling for urgent action in a video release last week. He cited a new update from the World Meteorological Organization that warns El Nino is expected to arrive in the coming months with 90% certainty.
2: The science is clear. El Nino is arriving on our doorstep in the coming months with 90% certainty. The world must treat it as the urgent climate warning it is. El Nino conditions will pour fuel on the fire of a warming world. Impacts will hit even harder, travel even further, and cross borders with devastating speed. The only effective response is climate action equal to the crisis, ending the addiction to fossil fuels, accelerating the shift to renewables, protecting the most vulnerable, and delivering early warning systems for all.
0: Well, even as the climate news gets more dire, on Monday, climate scientist Peter Kalmus says he was forced to resign from his job at NASA's Jet Propulsion Lab. His new Substack post is titled, "I was just forced to resign from NASA's Jet Propulsion Laboratory. This administration would love for science to just go away." He writes, he started getting concerned about climate change in 2006, and at the time he was sure that by 2020, humanity would be on the same page about climate change and well on its way to solving it for good. "How could I have been so incredibly wrong?" he writes. "I overestimated humanity," he says. For more, we go to Chapel Hill, North Carolina. We are joined by climate scientist and activist Peter Kalmus. For the first time, Peter, not identifying you as a scientist at NASA's Jet Propulsion Lab, why did you resign?
3: Yeah, thanks for having me back. I can speak freely for the first time on your show. Well, the surface reason for my resignation was a mandate to return to in-person work at the laboratory. So I've been fully remote in North Carolina for 4 years. A big part of the reason I left Altadena in 2022 to work remotely was because it was getting so hot there and so fiery. There's a fire that made a smoke cloud that encompassed my entire house and my family for, like, I think it was over a month. It was about a month in 2020, the Bobcat fire. And that got kicked off by a really strong heat wave, like heat that I've never felt before. Birds were literally falling off of trees while I was walking on the sidewalk. It was just remarkable. It's too much for me. And obviously, as a climate scientist, I can see that we're on this escalator towards warmer and warmer and warmer temperatures, and world leaders are not doing anything about it. This idiotic regime now in the United States, led by Trump, still thinks it's a hoax, is waging a war against solar panels. It's just remarkably foolish. So that was part of why I left. And then 2 years after I left, the house that I lived in my entire neighborhood, my town of Altadena, burned down in the Eden fire. So it's still getting worse. We're still burning fossil fuels. We're accelerating the burning of fossil fuels. This industry, oil, coal, gas industry, has been dishonest for half a century, blocking action, bribing politicians, playing dirty, lying through their teeth, going, testifying in front of Congress, saying that they're not going to stop lying. They're still doing it. Their ads are ridiculous right now, and the greenwashing that they do is absolutely insane.
0: Can you explain what NASA's Jet Propulsion Lab does, what you did there, and what you're going to do now, Peter?
3: Yeah, thanks for that. JPL is, in my opinion, the crown jewel in the NASA system of centers. So it's this beautiful campus in Pasadena, California, nestled in the hills there. And it is responsible for a huge fraction of the Earth observing satellites that monitor climate change and monitor weather around the world. The public doesn't really realize what a huge role JPL has played in monitoring the Earth. But more famously, it's responsible for putting rovers on Mars. It does these spectacular landings on Mars. It explores you know, the planets of the solar system and its moons. So David mentioned the Europa Clipper. That's a JPL mission, which is going to study the ocean under Europa. And he's absolutely right, by the way, that we tend to really take for granted the boisterous, gorgeous life on planet Earth in a way that I think is, you know, we have to stop doing. It's remarkable how we take it for granted. JPL also studies astrophysics, as many astrophysics missions, but it's just, I worked there for 15 years. It was my dream job. I was, you know, one of those space kids. I was just, you know, really nerded out on space from first grade onward. And it was a dream job for me. The colleagues that I worked with were brilliant. Morale, though, over the last couple of years, because mainly of the Trump administration, has been lower than I've ever seen it. And 30% of the workforce at JPL has been laid off or has left because of funding cuts and because of that low morale in the last year and a half.
0: How were you forced out?
3: So basically, I was told that I had to return to JPL by October 27th. Obviously, I couldn't do that because I'd be leaving my sons and my wife and my life here in North Carolina behind. You know, we moved here 4 years ago. The kids are in school here. So that wasn't an option. I would feel very sad, probably get depressed if I lived in a little apartment alone in Pasadena. Moving my entire family back wasn't an option. So I just fought. I tried to put in for remote exceptions. The process was extremely unfair. I had saved up a lot of vacation days and sick days. I injured my knee earlier this year and had to take a medical leave. Eventually, I was out of options and I just had to leave. But again, the indirect reason, the larger reason here is that Trump is not only attempting to dismantle the United States ocean observing system, they're trying to dismantle all of science in the United States. US has had my entire life, it's been this sort of island in the world for doing science because of the federal funding system. You can make a career in science here. You can sustain research because of federal grants. The Trump administration has already cut about 8,000 federal grants for scientists ranging from public health to climate science. So now basically, my whole life, there have been scientists from around the world coming here, the best minds, the brightest minds in the entire world. Trump has destroyed that in less than 2 years. And I think it's going to take generations to rebuild that if we ever can.
0: Peter Kalmus, for those who haven't followed you on Democracy Now!, talk about your last arrests. We just have about 30 seconds. The reason you got arrested time and time again.
3: Yeah, so I've been arrested three times. The first time I attached myself to a door handle at JP Morgan Chase because they're the worst funders of this dishonest fossil fuel industry in the world. And the LA police had a huge response with like about 100 riot police. So that action went viral. And it felt like a way to communicate to the public, finally, just how serious this is. I want everyone to know that we are in extreme danger. It gets hotter and hotter and hotter every year. This summer, especially because of the El Nino, could be the hottest summer we've ever experienced in our lives, but it could also be the coolest summer for the rest of our lives.
0: Peter Kalmus, I want to thank you for being with us. Climate activist who just resigned from his post as a climate scientist at NASA's Jet Propulsion Lab. His new Substack post we'll link to as well. That does it for our show. I'm headed to the Sheffield Dockfest in England. I'll be there on Thursday and Friday. We'll be broadcasting, and the film Steal the Story, Please, about Democracy Now! Will be premiering there. And then we'll be next week in Belfast in Northern Ireland for Docs Ireland. It'll be the first film to play at Docs Ireland. Then back to the United States, to Vermont next weekend, Juneteenth weekend, Burlington, Brattleboro, St. Johnsbury, and Montpelier. 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I'm Amy Goodman. Thanks so much for joining us.
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5: Well, hello there. I'm DJ Fred, host of Out There. 3 hours of jazz and avant-garde that zooms into your ears from 9 p.m. to midnight on the second and fourth Wednesday of every month. 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One thing I can promise you about Out There is that at times, it will get very weird. So if you're feeling adventurous, I hope you'll go out there with me as we travel the spaceways together from 9 p.m. to midnight on the 2nd and 4th Wednesday of every month, right here on WOMR.
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Oh, yeah. All night long. If I live and I don't get killed, I'm going to make my home in Louisville. Is that what he said? Louisville? Okay. Anyway, that's Burnett and Rutherford with our theme song here tonight, a recording from 1927 and the All Night Long Blues. Well, greetings and salutations, howdy friends and neighbors, and welcome to this week's edition of the Old Time Depot. Now, the Old Time Depot comes to you live every second and fourth Wednesday of the month from 5 until 8 p.m. in the Bradford Street Bluegrass time slot. So if you're tuning in looking for a straight bluegrass show, next week, Wednesday at 5, but this week it's going to be old-time music, but I've got something a little bit different. I'm going to be playing more old-school bluegrass this week, classic bluegrass. It's going to be mixed in with the old-time stuff, and actually I have a stack of vinyl, and they say vinyl now. I have a stack of LPs. A few of them are queued up right now, and so we're going to hear some classic bluegrass on off of records, and you know, sometimes it's stuff that's hard to find on CDs, which is my usual modus operandi. That's a big word. That's two big words for an old time music show. So over the next 3 hours, we're going to listen to the best in undiluted string band music, traditional music from southern Appalachia, and as I said before, some old school bluegrass. I'm not sure what else is in the mix tonight, but stay tuned. You know, I think you're going to enjoy what you hear, and in the last hour of the program, probably around 7:30 or so, we're going to start the gospel portion of the Old Time Depot. That's a feature that that we usually save till the end of the program. So close the windows so the neighbors can't hear. Send the impressionable young kids from the room, and don't forget to turn Granny's hearing aids off. My name's Jim Rohrer, and I am happy to be your host tonight on the Old Time Depot.

Man, I could listen to that kind of fiddling all night. That's some good West Virginia fiddling there from Jimmy Triplett. The tune is called Shaking Down the Acorns, and it's a whole collection of West Virginia tunes that he put out on just his own label. They're all home recordings. And did I mention that it's Shaking Down the Acorns? Of course I did, yeah, because I'm overrun by squirrels at home, so I know all about acorns and shaking and all that stuff. Natural History is the name of the album, or the name of the collection of tunes. Look it up. It's his name's Jimmy Triplett, great, great fiddler from West Virginia. Well, I think we're going to get on with some music in a moment. I want to just let you know the good folks, the names of the good folks who are responsible for this program. Well, they're not completely responsible for this program, but they are our sustaining members here on the Old Time Depot, and they help keep this music and bluegrass music on the air in Provincetown, Massachusetts, which is rather unique as far as I'm concerned. So I want to thank folks like Ross and Judy Ain, Ralph and Georgine, Michelle and Mike Fee, Patrick Gann, Russ and Nancy Braun, Lisa Collins, A. Letchiness, Paul Greenspan and Chris Wisneski, my little brother Frankie, Barb and Bill Hill, Mary and Steve in Eastham, Katie Tetro, David Tunney, Jordan Renzi, George Taylor, Will Sullivan, George Bell, Musi Chavchavadze, Deb Allman, David Bastian, and John Roberts. And to all those good folks, I want to say thank you, thank you, thank you. And if you want to become a sustaining member of this program, you could call 508-487-2619. During business hours, talk to Chris. Tell him that you want to be a sustainer of the Old Time Depot. That'd be great. Or you could sign up as a sustaining member at WOMR.org. So that's online at WOMR.org. So either way, I'd be really happy to add your name to this list. I've got some good music coming up in this next set. We have the Foghorn String Band, favorites of mine. They're from out in, I want to say the Pacific Northwest. I believe they are. Oregon, maybe? Yeah. Yeah, I'm gonna take that wild guess. Oregon or Washington or someplace out there. And we've got some music from the Monroe Brothers from Rosine, Kentucky. And I know where they're from. That's Bill and Charlie Monroe, or also referred to as a father of bluegrass. That'd be Bill Monroe. So his brother, Charlie, would be the uncle of bluegrass. So that's a joke that I'm kind of wearing out here, so bear with me. And they're going to be singing one for you called The Rabbit in the Log, or Have a Feast Here Tonight. And we have Dirk Powell coming up with one called Brown-Eyed Rabbit, so two rabbit songs right in a row. So let's get started now with the Foghorn String Band and what? The Columbus Stockade Blues, right here on the Old Time Depot.

Okay, that's not the Columbus Stockade Blues. I know better than that. I just pressed the wrong button. This is the Foghorns with the Mining Blues, or the Coal Miners Blues.

Okay, that was some great stuff there from Dirk Powell. His album is called If I Go 10,000 Miles. It came out on Rounder Records a number of years ago. And that was Jim Miller on that one and Tim O'Brien doing the singing and Dirk, of course, doing all the fiddling on that. Brown-Eyed Rabbit, the album again is called If I Go 10,000 Miles. Before that, the Monroe Brothers from 1938, a Bluebird, a Victor Bluebird recording on that one. So that was originally a 78, conveniently reissued on CD. And Have a Feast Here Tonight, there's a lot of groups that did that one. I think the Monroe Brothers is like right up there with the best of them, that's for sure. We didn't hear the Columbus Stockade Blues. Maybe we'll get to that a little bit later. We heard the Coal Miners Blues from the album Devil in the Seat from the Foghorn String Band. And that's our first set of music here tonight on the Old Time Depot. So WOMR enjoys support from local businesses like My Generation Energy. 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

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Well, I'm gonna try my hand now at it's been years and years since, well, not years and years, but it's been years since I spun some vinyl on this program right here in this radio station, and we're gonna hear one now from Red Allen, Frank Wakefield and the Kentuckians. This is classic. It doesn't get more bluegrass than this one. And this is from an album that came out in 1964, and I think my copy dates to about then. Red Allen, Frank Wakefield, and the Kentuckians with one called, one of my favorites, called I'm Here to Get My Baby Out of Jail.

0: she
1: died. Oh, that's some good stuff there from Red Allen, Frank Wakefield, and the Kentuckians. Frank Wakefield was one of the best mandolin players in the business. He passed a couple of years ago, but man, his legacy lives on, that's for sure. Now we're going to hear one, getting back into some old-time music. This one's on vinyl as well. This is Clark Kessinger, great old-time fiddler, and he's picking this. Now, I'm not sure where Clark Kessinger is from. I can't remember right now. You know, it might be West Virginia. I'm not 100% sure, but he's accompanied here by a guitarist named Gene Meade. And Gene is like one of the greatest old-time rhythm guitar players ever. So if you listen to his guitar playing, you know, you can hear Clark's fiddling, you know, which is really right on. But Gene's guitar playing, you know, which is just a rhythm instrument in old-time music, he does all these bass runs and stuff, and it just blows me away. So we're going to hear now from Clark Kessinger and Gene Meade with one called Wild Horse, or sometimes it's called Stony Point, or sometimes it's called Wild Horses at Stony Point, depending on your source. Okay, here we go now, Clark Kessinger on the Old Time Depot.

Oh, that's good stuff there. Clark Kessinger and Gene Mead with The Wild Horses at Stony Point. I'll just use the long title of that one. And that's an album that came out on Rounder Records in 1971. It's just called Old Time Music with Fiddle and Guitar, and it's just a really fantastic record. Everything on it's good. Now we're going to hear one from in that time in between when Clark and Gene were playing for you. I queued up one from Jim and Jesse and the Virginia Boys. This one was recorded for Columbia Epic, there's a conglomeration there. Let's just say Epic Records in 1962. And it's one of the classic Jim and Jesse and the Virginia Boys bands. And Jim and Jesse and the Virginia Boys, or Jim and Jesse, were great interpreters of the music of the Louvin brothers, Ira and Charlie Louvin, who recorded this song possibly 10 years earlier for Capitol Records. But we're going to hear Jim and Jesse's version now of this one called Are You Missing Me?

0: Okay, we had an added bonus of two songs from Jim and Jesse and the Virginia Boys, and that's one of the things about playing vinyl on the radio is that if you don't turn it off right away, the record just keeps playing. But that was okay because I really love this record, and I really I love that song too. It's a long way to the top of the world. That's a country hit done there by Jim and Jesse and the Virginia Boys. We're going to listen to some spots now, just a few commercials, and then, they're not commercials. This is public radio, so they're not commercials, but they are spots. Let's see. Yeah, I have a couple of events that I want you to hear about. So I'll be back with more music in a couple of minutes.
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0: All right, 5:41. You're listening to the Old Time Depot here on WOMR. My name's Jim Rohrer. I'm going to be with you right up until 8 p.m. I want to thank Underground Tom for checking in. You know, it would never be hour one of this show without hearing from Underground Tom, that's for sure. So thanks, Tom. And let's see, I've got something. Let's see. Oh, John Hoffman and Mac Benford. John Hoffman's a fiddler. Mac Benford's he's playing banjo on this, and Paula Bradley's in there on this one too. And it's an old drinking song called "I Don't Drink Nothing But Corn."

gonna carry me home when the dance is over. Cause I'm getting about full of this ride.

Okay, I love that recording. That's a White Top Mountain Band from down in Grayson County, Virginia. And Hand Me Down My Walking Cane. That's some good traditional old-time music right there. And I want to send that one out to DJ Pablo if he's listening, because he sings that song as well. Hand Me Down My Walking Pain, My Walking Cane from the White Top Mountain Band. Let's see. Before that, we heard from Andrew and Jim Baxter from a 1929 recording. The Baxters were from Gordon County, Georgia, and they're a father and son duo, as far as I know. I've read somewhere they might be cousins or uncle and nephew. That's what I was looking for, uncle. But I think they're father and son duo from Gordon County, Georgia. And that one was called 40 Drops, and 40 Drops of Rye, that's what he was singing about. John Hoffman and Mac Benford at the top of that one. I don't drink nothing but corn, and that's referring to referring to corn. Not corn, you know, not like you're drinking corn that you mash up and you drink. No, it's a corn liquor, bourbon. How about that? Yeah, bourbon. That sounds right. Anyway, so now you're getting to know everything I know about booze right now. Don't Drink Nothing But Corn, Mac Benford from the album. Mac Benford, John Hoffman, and Paula Bradley from the album It's About Time on Five String Productions. So that's some good stuff there. Let's see. 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All right, 5:53. We're getting up to the top of the hour, but I think I have time for one more set of music here. Let's see. We're going to hear from the Carter family from 1940, and they recorded this one for the OK Conqueror label. So that was a 78. It was a single on a 78 that came out back in 1940 or sometime around there. And this one's sort of a temperance song, I think. I believe it is a temperance song. It's called Beautiful Isle o' the Sea from the Carter family here on the Old Time Depot.

That's Norman Blake right there with one called The Cat Came Back. It's a tune, it's a fiddle tune taken from the repertoire of Fiddlin' Doc Roberts, who was an Eastern Kentucky fiddler. What I'm just blown away by the tone that Norman gets out of that mandolin. I'm, you know, being a mandolin player myself, I was listening to that on these good speakers in here, and that's a 1920. He plays 1922 A2 Gibson A2 mandolin on that. You know, it's a teardrop shaped instrument, and he gets a fantastic tone. Not only is he's a great one of the greatest pickers in the world, but anyway, that's off of his album Far Away Down on a Georgia Farm on Shanaki Records, if you want to look that one up. And then the Carter Family before that with Beautiful Isle O'er the Sea. Now, we just heard one from the repertoire of Fiddlin' Doc Roberts. Now we're going to hear Fiddlin' Doc Roberts himself. He recorded with a guitarist named Asa Martin, and they recorded for the Brunswick label, and this was recorded sometime between 1928 and 1930. And there's a lot of these tunes that are very unique to Fiddlin' Doc Roberts. This is one of them. It's called New Money.

Okay, it's 6:04 here on the Old Time Depot, and I hope it's not too late to remind you that this is WOMR 92.1 FM Provincetown and WFMR 91.3 FM Orleans, and streaming all around this whole darn world, even from Macy's Springs to Bristol, Virginia, at WOMR.org. Here's a duo, Paula Bradley and Bill Dilloff, and they call themselves Moonshine Holler, and this is an old number called Hot Corn Cold Corn.

0: And that's John Hartford from his, could I say seminal on the air? Yeah, seminal album. What's the name of it now, Jim? It's John Hartford from Wild Hog in the Red Brush. That's the name of the album. The tune is, if you hadn't guessed it, the Girl with the Blue Dress On. That's came out on Rounder Records fair amount of time ago. That's John Hartford with the Hartford String Band, and he just does all these fiddle tunes and introduces them and stuff like that. It's a really great album, and I spent months and months trying to learn that one on the fiddle at one time, and to no avail. At least I learned how to clear a room with my fiddle playing, but other than that, I could not get the tune down. Let's see, before that we heard from one of the best duets ever, Beverly Smith and Bruce Molsky, with one called Pretty Sero, and Rafe Stefanini rounds out that trio. The album's called Big Hoedown. I think the name of their band at the time was called Big Hoedown as well, and that was on Rounder Records. Moonshine Holler before that, with Hot Corn, Cold Corn. Let's see, I have a few more things to take care of, actually a fair amount here. Let me try this one. WOMR received support from the Arc Colony podcast hosted by Gaston Lacombe. 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Okay, so there's a few messages I'd like to play for you now, and then I'm going to be back with music, so don't worry about that, because I've got some good stuff coming up. I've got Anne Elizabeth. I got some stuff from Bob Carlin, the great banjo player, and I have Joe and Odell Thompson queued up, and then I have some vinyl queued up too. Joe Valen's New England Bluegrass Boys and the Boys from Indiana, who are a great band, and I had the pleasure of spending one evening on their bus with them at a bluegrass festival a long time ago. So anyway, we're gonna hear from. I'm not gonna go into it more than that. But it was very hard to get up the next morning for the gospel set. Let's see. So stay tuned. I'll be back with more of this falderall after this.
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0: How's it going there? This is Mark O'Leary, host of Listoon Varna, Sundays from 4 to 6 p.m. on WOMR. People ask me, what in the world is Listoon Varna? Well, I'll tell you. Listoon Varna is a town in Ireland that used to host one of the largest music festivals in Western Europe. And now it's the name of a weekly program on WOMR that's all about Celtic music. Celtic-related, Celtic-inspired, and anything else that strikes our fancy. It might be a little hard to pronounce, but it's certainly easy on the ears. And as Christy says, everybody needs a break.
1: Everybody needs a break. 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

against the fearsome foes from the Western Division of the league. The Cape Cod Baseball League is the premier amateur baseball league in the country, with notable alumni such as Carlton Fisk, Frank Thomas, and Aaron Judge. Join us on Sunday, June 14th at 6 p.m. for a tape-delayed broadcast as the Brewster Whitecaps take on the Falmouth Commodores at Stony Brook Field in Brewster. Play ball!

Wow. Man, I'm going to invite those guys to my next party. That's Joe and Odell Thompson, their cousins. I ain't gonna rain, it ain't gonna rain no more, and that's from an album called Family Tradition. And Joe Thompson plays a fiddle and Odell plays a banjo. So that's some great crazy stuff from Joe and Odell Thompson. Before that, Bob Carlin with The Falls of Richmond, one of my favorite tunes off the album Fiddle Tunes for Clawhammer Banjo, came out on Rounder Records back in the 80s. Before that, at the top of that short set, we heard from Anna and Elizabeth. That's Anna Roberts-Gevalt and Elizabeth Leprell with Going Across the Mountain. They're great. They source a lot of these great old traditional tunes and present them quite well. 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And man, I'm getting hungry thinking about that. Let's see what's coming up next. Oh, yeah, I have some more vinyl to play for you now. See, isn't it funny, you know, these days, people say, it used to be just records, people say it's vinyl now. And the vinyl records that are coming out today have about 6 songs on them and they cost a fortune. I can guarantee none of my vinyl records cost more than $2.99 at EJ Corvettes. Let's see. Oh, here I am, man. I'm just being an old guy for you right now. Joe Val and his New England Bluegrass Boys put this one out in 1979. It's one of my favorite albums of all the albums Joe Val and his New England Bluegrass Boys put out. And this one features, the album's called Bound to Ride, and this one features Dave Dillon, one of my favorite bluegrass singers, probably my favorite bluegrass singer. Not one of them, but my favorite bluegrass singer, Dave Dillon, is featured on this one. And it's an old number that came from Doc Boggs. And it's called, if I could find the right button here to start that up, it's called The Country Blues, right here on the Old Time Depot.

You know, that album sounds a little faint. You know, I pushed the gain up a lot on that one, and I think it's because I wore the grooves off of that thing when it came out, especially that track, The Country Blues. And that was Joe Val, as far as I'm concerned, that was Joe Val's classic band. That was Dave Dillon on guitar and lead singing, and Joe Val on the high tenor parts, or the lead, with and playing the mandolin, of course. And there was Eric Levinson on the bass, and Paul Silvius was playing the banjo. And I think, and that was a group that I used to see around the Boston area back in the late 70s, early 80s. And they were always, it was always a treat to see them. Now I've got one from that the band I mentioned before, the Boys from Indiana, and this is a song that was written. Let's see, where is it now? Yeah, they're from. Are they from? No, I don't think they're from North Carolina. I made some wrong notes here, but I'm going to get that album for you. Anyway, Aubrey Holt wrote this one, and I think it's just one of the most lonesomest songs on this record. And this record is all like classic bluegrass, you know, just the real deal. And Aubrey Holt wrote this one. I think it was Tony Holt that invited us onto their bus. But anyway, and that was, like I said, it's a long story. But we're going to hear from the Boys from Indiana right now. Aubrey Holt singing the lead. And this one's called The Sad Winds Sigh.

Okay, man, that's some real hardcore bluegrass right there. Aubrey Holt and the Boys from Indiana. That record came out on Rebel Records, the classic bluegrass label, Rebel Records of Virginia. And don't mind me, folks, I'm just reaching across. I know that was Harley Gabbard playing the dobro on that. Noah Crace playing the banjo on that track, and let's see, Harley Gabbard, Paul Mullins playing fiddle on that. I haven't really heard from Paul Mullins. Well, he's retired now. I think he's passed. His son Joe Mullins is a really great banjo player and a radio DJ out there in I think Southern Ohio, but I could be wrong on that. But yeah, Paul Mullins on the fiddle, Noah Crace on the banjo, Jerry Holt on the bass, Aubrey Holt on the guitar and singing lead, and Harley Gabbard on the dobro. So that was a great band, you know, great like Midwestern bluegrass band. We're gonna hear one now from Hazel and Alice, and this one comes from the Callahan Brothers. Callahan Brothers recorded this one in 1934, but Hazel and Alice recorded it back in the, I think it was the 80s when this record on Folkways came out, called Pioneering Women of Bluegrass. Hazel Dickens and Alice Gerard here with one called the TB Blues.

And that was the Bluegrass Brothers right there. That's some hardcore bluegrass for you. If you're wondering what's going on the Old Time Depot, I'm alternating mixing in some classic bluegrass, some pure drop bluegrass, as they say, along with the regular menu of old time music. It's a lot of fun here for me, you know, listening to some of this stuff. That was the Bluegrass Brothers, the Donald Dowdy. It's four brothers named with the last name of Dowdy. Let me reach over real quick. I want to let you know who these guys are. Okay. Robert Dowdy, Victor Dowdy, Steve Dowdy, and Jack Leonard. I don't know what he's doing in there, but he was playing some fine mandolin on that track that we just heard called The Lonesome Old Prisoner. And they came to mind, the Bluegrass Brothers did, because Robert Dowdy just passed. I saw that in this month's edition of Bluegrass Unlimited magazine. I tend to turn to the obituaries first, and of course, some people call that the Irish sports pages, but Bluegrass Unlimited calls the obituary section Over Jordan, and I saw that Robert Dowdy passed, and I used to play them a lot when I was doing the Bradford Street Bluegrass show. So I thought, yeah, I'm gonna pull this one out, the Bluegrass Brothers with The Lonesome Old Prisoner, from an album on Hey Holler Records called The Old Crooked Trail. Great record. If you like pure drop, real bluegrass right there. Well, it's all bluegrass is real, but you know what I mean, the old style bluegrass. Let's see, I have some music now from Rutherford and Foster. Leonard Rutherford and John D. Foster. Not Dick Burnett and Leonard Rutherford, but John D. Foster and Leonard Rutherford, if that makes a difference to anyone out there. This is a recording from 1929, and it's a tune that's been covered by a lot of people, including the Stanley Brothers, and it's called Meet Me in the Moonlight. I think. Yeah, Meet Me in the Moonlight from Rutherford and Foster.

0: It's that age-old tale of love and marriage and money. You're on the Soundbeat. You're listening to the opening overture of Franz Lehár's 1910 operetta, Der Graf von Luxemburg. We are often our own harshest critics. Before its debut, Lehár called the piece sloppy work, completely useless. Despite his opinion, the play ran for 299 straight performances in its original run. The story tells of a bankrupt playboy count approached by a Russian prince with a semi-indecent proposal. He'll pay the count's debts if the count agrees to marry the object of his affection. The marriage would be a sham, but really, what marriage isn't? Sorry, happy anniversary, honey. Anyway, the move would make her royalty, a divorce would make her single, and the prince would make her his wife. How could it possibly go wrong? Find out right now at soundbeat.org. This episode was written in part by Syracuse University student Craig Kober as part of the Soundbeat class partnership. 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I'm Brett Barry.
1: Okay, we just heard from Bill Monroe and his Bluegrass Boys from 1950-something. That was the first Whippoorwill. Yeah, that was Ed Mayfield singing the lead with Bill singing the tenor. 1951 on Decca Records, the first Whippoorwill. Oh, it's just about 6 o'clock, and I didn't forget this time. I'd like to remind you that, and I need a reminder to remind you that this is WOMR 92.1 FM Provincetown, WFMR 91.3 FM Orleans, and streaming all around this whole darn world, even, let's see, did I say Cucamonga? No, let's just go Dayton, Ohio. How about that? Streaming all around this whole darn world, even Dayton, Ohio, at WOMR.org. Okay, we just heard Soundbeat. Let's see, I have so many things going on here tonight. I want to thank Ailette for calling in and checking in with me. She wants to hear more women, and yeah, sure, I agree with Ailette. Usually I do play more women. I try and represent women and men on this program equally, but since I'm getting into this classic bluegrass stuff, my collection is lacking in that way. But I know what I'll do. I'll play some Carter Family for you, and Sarah Carter and Maybelle Carter, and that should their duet should on It's a Long Road to Travel Alone should satisfy a craving for more women singers until the next woman coming up, which I do have in this set of music. So I'm not just goofing around here. I have carefully calculated this program, kind of. Yeah, it's still surprising me. Let's hear this one from the Carter Family right now. I'll send it out to Ailette. It's called It's a Long Road to Travel Alone.

0: You know, I just love that band. That's a band called the Renegades, and that was featuring Carol Elizabeth Jones on the lead singing there on that old Roscoe Holcomb number, "The Hills of Mexico." I just love that. I just love that song too, and it's been covered a lot recently and not so recently. The Renegades album came out in the early 90s, I think, or the mid 90s. The Renegades here on a record that was put out by the Field Recorders Collective featuring Carol Elizabeth Jones. Before that, we heard from, did we hear John Cohen? Yes, we did. We heard from John Cohen with an instrumental called The Rambling Hobo. It's off his album, Stories a Crow Told Me. He learned that from Gaither Carlton, who was Doc Watson's father-in-law. And he does... You know, John does a great version of that on the banjo, as did Gaither Carlton, pretty much note for note. Good stuff there from John Cohen. His album's called Stories the Crow Told Me on Acoustic Disc Records. The Carter Family before that with It's a Long Road to Travel Alone, and that's recording from 1940, and that features Sarah Carter singing the lead, Maybelle Carter singing the harmony on the duet there, and Maybelle was also playing the lead guitar. She was the first lead guitar player in country music. As far as I could tell, she really took the guitar to a new level there. The Carter Family with Long Road to Travel Alone. Let's see what we have now. I have a few things to remind you about. 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And I'll be back with some music from let's see who's queued up here, New North Carolina Ramblers, after this message.
1: Greetings, warriors and shield maidens. I am DJ Eric the Red, Viking King of the WOMR airwaves. You can hear my Viking horn and feel my Viking thunder every other Thursday night from 9 p.m. to midnight on the Reminiscence Bump. Join me as we set sail on airwaves of eclectic tunes spanning all genres of music. Each episode has a theme where we delve into the vast landscapes of recollection sparked by a single song that resonates with the echoes of our past. So I encourage you to tune in and experience the magic of memory and the power of music.

All right, that was kind of in my face. I didn't expect it to be that loud. That was the Carolina Chocolate Drops. We haven't heard from them in a while on this show. Yeah, Carolina Chocolate Drops, right there from their album called Genuine Negro Jig, and that's "Don't Get Trouble in Your Mind." One of my favorite tracks. I have a few favorite tracks on that album. I think, Peace Behind the Bridge, the instrumental, is another one I really like off of this album. It came out on Nonesuch Records. I think it was Nonesuch Records back in the maybe early 2000s. That's a wild guess for me, you know, early 2000s. Nonesuch Records. Fred Cockerham, before that, one of the great Round Peak style musicians from Surry County, North Carolina, Fred Cockerham with Little Satchel. And that was issued by County Records. It was recorded probably in the mid-1960s or so. Fred Cockerham right there. And the New North Carolina Ramblers with one called The Chinese Breakdown, starting us off. That's off of their album, Four and a Half. That was Kirk Sutphin and Jeremy Stevens on the fiddles, and Kenny Rohr and Darren Moore rounding out the band there. Kenny just passed, and I feel just a kinship with Kenny. I know we weren't related, you know, my name being Jim Rohr. I know we weren't related, but Kenny and I talked about that one time, and he thinks that we might have been, but I know my people came. My people came to this country not that long ago from Austria, so that side of my family. Anyway, let's see. I have some gospel music coming up right now, and I think I'm gonna start it off right now. This is the gospel music portion of the Old Time Depot, and I think we're gonna start off with Beverly Smith and Carl Jones right now, and this one's called The Station Will Be Changed After a While.

remember a long time ago when I was a little boy, me and my mama went to Ice Tater Patch, graveling ice potatoes, and she was just singing this song that morning, and she just got so filled up. I didn't know, I was about 5 years old, maybe, somewhere right in there. I didn't know what was wrong with mama. I just didn't say nothing. I talked to my sister about it, and she got me straight. So she was singing this song about got oil in your vessel, got your lamp trimmed and burning, robed and ready, waiting for the bridegroom to come. So I thought maybe we'd try to sing that for you to sing. We're gonna try to sing you a hymn to sing it.

Well, that finishes up the gospel portion of the Old Time Depot. You've been listening to the Old Time Depot here on WOMR. My name's Jim Rohrer. I was happy to be your host tonight, and I will be back with the Old Time Depot. More old time music and some classic bluegrass as well in 2 weeks. We just heard the Carter family, There's No Hiding Place Down Here. They had that great line in there, "The devil wears the hypocrite's shoes." Think about that one. That recording was from 1935 on Bluebird Records. We heard from Hazel and Alice. Hazel Dickens and Alice Gerard, that is, with Gabriel's Call from an album called Pioneering Women of Bluegrass Music, came out on Folkways Records. Bill Monroe and his Bluegrass Quartet with that Fire and Brimstone number, Get Down on Your Knees and Pray. And they cut that one for Decca in 1951. Riley Boggess before that. I think it was Riley Boggess before that with the Little Black Train. Some more Fire and Brimstone there from Riley off of his album, The Little Black Train's A Comin'. We heard Anna and Elizabeth with Alice Gerard on singing a trio on A Voice from On High. That's an old one that was recorded by Bill Monroe. That came out on Free Dirt Records in 2015. The Stanley Brothers. Before that, with I'll Fly Away, we'll send that one out to Ailette. It's from their 1962 album, Good Old Camp Meeting Songs. Joe and Odell Thompson, actually that was Joe Thompson on that track, Oil in My Vessel. That was a live track from Joe Thompson off the album Family Tradition on Rounder Records. Carl Story and his Rambling Mountaineers off of an old LP with I Heard My Name on the Radio. They used to call, they cut that one in 1960. They used to call Carl Story the father of bluegrass gospel. Beverly Smith and Carl Jones started us off on that rather long gospel set with The Station Will Be Changed After a While off their album Glow, came out on Diddyville Records. All right, folks, my name's Jim Rohrer. Happy to have been your guest, the guest in your home this evening. I will see you all in 2 weeks. Bye now.

No, this is 92.1 FM WOMR in Provincetown and 91.3 FM WFMR in Orleans. We are broadcasting from the historic schoolhouse and then around the world at WOMR.org, or maybe you're sitting there under the moon listening to the app.